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0: Boom, take that. That's a lovely way to kick off the Thursday morning show, isn't it? And Kaiser Chiefs, I predict a riot. This is the early morning breakfast show here at City Sound. I am Stuart Calvey. 6 a.m. to 8 a.m. Mondays till Fridays is the slot that I fill. How are you doing on this Thursday morning? The weekend is, yes, in touching distance already. It is 6:05. Up next, Delight, Groovers in the Heart. That takes me back. That's definitely a very early 90s song, I think. I think if I can place myself where I was, yeah, very early 90s. Up after that, I'll remind you how you can contact the station. You know, we're going to play a little bit of 80s stuff fairly soon. I know we've got Sia coming up, The Wanted, Destiny's Child, and a whole lot more. Right, folks, I'm going to shut up, sit back, and relax. It is early doors, after all.
1: We're going to dance. We're going to dance. We're going to dance. And have some.

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Right, time to have some 80s stuff. Going back in time, yes, I like to do that. That, of course, was Destiny's Child and Survivor. Before that, we had The Wanted, Walks Like Rihanna. So, let's have the song that is the same name as the group, Living in a Box, and Living in a Box. But before that, I loved Culture Club, I loved Boy George, and the song we're going to have from them is It's a Miracle.

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That's going out to our very own little guitar ending there that I missed time. Sorry about that. That was going out to our very own Rick Wasko, who's been away on ships for many, many months doing his work that he does on the old cruise liners. And that was Busted, I Crashed the Wedding. Coming up next, DJ Fresh, Rita Ora, and Hot Right Now. It is a little bit in the studio, I can tell you.

Don't forget, you can listen to all of our shows again on repeat on playback. Just go to Mixcloud. You can go to our website and click on the live stream link. We've made it absolutely foolproof. Even I can do it. So you can listen to us on the move wherever you are, whatever time of day it is.

Galantis Dave Ghetto, Little Mix and Heartbreak Anthem. That is for the lovely Lucy in Thundersley. I've got to say, they're making me work at the moment. This month, everybody must go on strike, because on this

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Crikey, that is scraping the bottom of the barrel, isn't it, to be celebrating the release of a 3D film of a concert. Nonetheless, we're going to play some One Direction, some 1D, and the song is Perfect.

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1: Live from the city of Chelmsford, we are City Sound.
2: We are nearly at 7 a.m. already, yes, which is the halfway mark on this early morning breakfast show, 6 a.m. till 8 a.m. I am Stuart Calvey, the voice of the early morning breakfast show. How are you doing? Hopefully you have had a good weekend. You're starting to feel good about the weekend. Scissor Sisters we've just had, and the song is Laura. We're going to play at the first hour with Elton John and Britney. I love a little collab. And this is Hold Me Closer. Don't forget, we are DAB Plus in the Chelmsford area, so do take us with you if you are about to embark on a journey in your motor vehicle. It all sounds very official and 1950s there from me, doesn't it?
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1: The Duke and Duchess of Sussex are coming back to England 6 years after they relocated to California. Prince Harry and Meghan will move into a non-royal residence outside of London and have already enrolled Prince Archie and Princess Lilibet into British schools. It's a big day for teenagers across England, Wales and Northern Ireland as they head out for their GCSE and BTEC results. Michael Hanson is the Deputy Chief Regulator at Ofqual.
2: Of course, if today hasn't gone quite the way you hoped for, The key thing I'd say is that there's always a way forward. So talk to your school or college, get advice, and they'll help you to understand your options and the way forward that's right for you.
1: The Prime Minister has pledged a new crackdown on organised waste crime. Fines for waste offences will rise from £300 to £5,000. And Celtic have taken a huge step forward in their hunt for Champions League football. They beat LASK 3-0 at Celtic Park. That's the latest from Radio News Hub. I'm Grace McIntosh.
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Good morning, happy Thursday, folks. It is 7.05, that was Perry and Passenger Princess kicking off the second hour of this early morning breakfast show here at City Sound. I am Stuart Calvey, I'll be taking you up to 8am this morning. Now, this is where we play some music from a musician that has a birthday, or a heavenly birthday, sometimes we do that as well. We could have gone with Robert Plant, it's his birthday today, of Led Zeppelin. I'm not sure how many people fancy a bit of Zepp this time in the morning, so we're going to skip past that one. It is Isaac Hayes's heavenly birthday. We won't be playing any of his music this morning. Sorry about that, Isaac. All a bit soulful. I like soulful music, but we are going to be skipping forward to Demi Lovato's birthday. So we're celebrating Demi's birthday. I'm taking us up to 8am this morning. Hopefully you can sit back and relax for the next 1 hour. And to celebrate that birthday, I will survive.

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Damien Benfley sent me in the request for that one. We Found Love and Rihanna featuring Calvin Harris. 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

Birthday shout out going out to Dennis in Billericay. Good morning to you, Dennis. Wishing a very, very happy birthday to you. All right, the next song is going out for Liam in Rittle, Chainsmokers, and the song is Closer.

0: Sound. 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
2: Your call has been forwarded to an automatic voice message system. 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

That one is for Declan in Chelmsford, and Call Me When You Break Up, Selena Gomez, Benny Blanco and Gracie Adams. I wonder, is that a message for somebody out there? Who knows? Up next, Haven, I Run.

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Just go to Mixcloud. You can go to our website and click on the live stream link. We've made it absolutely foolproof. Even I can do it. So you can listen to us on the move wherever you are, whatever time of day it is.

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1: That was the last request of the day. That went out to Doug in Billericay, Jesse J and Price Tag. Don't forget, this time tomorrow morning, it is Three Men and a Mic. Andrew, Matt and myself. Talking of which, Matt's in this morning, isn't he? I kept on getting mixed up. I thought it was Gary T, but it is Matt. Matt and Gary swapped around Tuesdays and Thursday this week. So Matt is in the hot seat now. And this is a song, actually, I chose for Gary, but I'm going to leave it for Matt. It's I'm Coming Out, Dinah Ross. Same place, same time tomorrow morning at 6 a.m. Always a pleasure and privilege for you live listeners and you mixed clouders alike. Thank you very, very much for spending any part of the last 2 hours. From me, Stuart Calvey, it is love, peace and hair grease.

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1: Prince Harry and Meghan are planning to move back to England more than 6 years after moving to the US. The Sussexes are expected to settle outside London later this month, with Archie and Lilibet starting British schools in September. It's results day for hundreds of thousands of GCSE students across England, Wales and Northern Ireland. Michael Hampton is the Deputy Chief Regulator of Ofqual. He's offered nervous pupils some words of wisdom.
2: They are the culmination of years of hard work. And whatever grades you've received, those grades are an excellent basis for the next stage of your life.
1: Travel Lodge says Chief Executive Joe Boydell has stepped down from the top job. It says the group continues to overhaul its safety procedures after a sexual assault at one of the chain's hotels. And US actress Sadie Sink and McFly star Tom Fletcher are among the stars nominated for this year's Stage Debut Awards. That's the latest from Radio News Hub. I'm Grace McIntosh.
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Well, good morning, good morning. How are you doing? Happy Thursday. Welcome to The Breakfast Show. You've got me here, Gary T. I'm here till 10 o'clock today with all the normal fun and what else comes along.

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1: Right, let's have a look at the weather, shall we, on this nice Thursday morning. 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
0: City Sound, weather.
2: A mixture of sunny spells and scattered showers. The showers will be heaviest in Wales and central and southern parts of England. Highs of 21 degrees Celsius.

0: Celtic have made a huge step forward in their hunt for Champions League football. They beat LASK 3-0 at Celtic Park thanks to a goal from Negrian and a Duran double. The second leg takes place next week. Elsewhere, the Premier League starts up again tomorrow as reigning champions Arsenal welcome Premier League new boys Coventry City to the Emirates. Coventry head coach Frank Lampard sets out his expectations for the season.
1: To compete in every game we play. And take every game as it comes. It's cliche, but it's also a reality of not getting too far ahead of ourselves. I have experience of the Premier League as well as working in the Championship, so I'll try and get that across to the players as well, but I want them to go in with a lot of belief.
0: That game kicks off at 8 p.m. And England welcomed Joe Root's return as Test captain with a dominant performance on the opening day at Headingley. Pakistan finished 171 all out, leaving England 59 runs behind going into day two with 112-2.
2: 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We are City Sound.
3: Got to say good morning. Quick hello to Nika. She's in the shower. She's been in the shower. She's been up. She's had her breakfast. She's done everything. Oh, I tell you. What a surprise for that one. 8:19. You've got about 40 minutes left until it's time for you to get to your desk and be at work. Ha ha! All you lucky people.

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1: Yeah. 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
1: 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By royal appointment, starring the lovely Jane Asher as the Queen comes to the theatre between the 20th and the 24th of October. 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Cinderella, the pantomime, 27th of November, all the way through to the 3rd of Jan. Everyone likes a panto. Make sure you book your tickets for that. The Owl Who Came for Christmas is a heartwarming, festive family show inspired by a true story of Rosie the Owl, who is discovered hiding in the family's Christmas tree, with songs, puppetry, audience participation, and a charming stage adaptation. 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

0: 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For Chelmsford, City Sound weather.
1: A mixture of sunny spells and scattered showers. The showers will be heaviest in Wales and central and southern parts of England. Highs of 21 degrees Celsius.
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0: And don't forget as well, if you are new to City Sound, we are the voice of Chelmsford. We are on DAB. We are on everything. 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A very special day today. Today being the 20th of August, but a little bit more about that in a minute.
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0: And as I was just saying, today is, we like to celebrate our special days, our national days. 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Did you know that? 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Whether you're on your own, at work, or with friends and family, radio is a fun and easy thing to do. 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There's so many different ways. So turn it up, be proud, and let's celebrate National Radio Day. I'm sure you're going to hear lots about this today. It's Buggles.

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1: Prince Harry is moving his family back to the UK more than 6 years after moving to the US. Georgia Lee has the details.
2: The Duke and Duchess of Sussex are coming back to England later this month, but not as working royals. They'll live privately in a non-royal residence outside of London and have already enrolled Prince Archie and Princess Lilibet in British schools. It's understood the King was told of the decision on Sunday.
1: Hundreds of thousands of teenagers are receiving their GCSE results. Students across England, Wales and Northern Ireland will be given their GCSE and BTEC results to help them progress onto sixth form, college or training. Joe Boydell has stepped down as Travel Lodge chief executive as the group continues to overhaul its safety measures. It's after a sexual assault at one of the chain's hotels. And Celtic have taken a huge step forward in their hunt for Champions League football. They beat Lask 3-0 at Celtic Park. From Radio News Hub, I'm Grace McIntosh.
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Well, look at that, 9 o'clock already. Are you at your desk working? Are you ready? Are you there? Are you running late? Whatever you're doing, it's 9 o'clock on a Thursday morning. Oh, God, if you're running, quick, get to the office, quick, before the boss sees you. That's it, come on, keep running. Oh, get to your desk, switch your computer on. Get Maureen to get you a glass of coffee. Oh, morning, Faye. Here we go. Oh, oh, oh, oh. What a tune.

0: 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Weather.
1: A mixture of sunny spells and scattered showers. The showers will be heaviest in Wales and central and southern parts of England. Highs of 21 degrees Celsius.
2: Wonderful. There's your money. Oh, there's your money. There is your weather. You can wear my... 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Learn to talk like me. I don't know if things can get better. Be an angel than me, the Gary T. Come on.

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1: Celtic have made a huge step forward in their hunt for Champions League football. They beat Lask 3-0 at Celtic Park thanks to a goal from Negrian and a Duran double. The second leg takes place next week. Elsewhere, the Premier League starts up again tomorrow as reigning champions Arsenal welcome Premier League new boys Coventry City to the Emirates. Coventry head coach Frank Lampard sets out his expectations for the season.
2: To compete in every game we play. And take every game as it comes. It's cliche, but it's also a reality of not getting too far ahead of ourselves. I have experience of the Premier League as well as working in the Championship, so I'll try and get that across to the players as well, but I want them to go in with a lot of belief.
1: That game kicks off at 8 p.m. And England welcomed Joe Root's return as Test captain with a dominant performance on the opening day at Headingley. Pakistan finished 171 all out, leaving England 59 runs behind going into day two with 112-2.
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Don't forget as well, Ben Sparks does do a sports show every Thursday here from 7 till 8. So if you're into your sport and you like your sports, Ben Sparks is on every Thursday, 7 till 8. Yeah. A whole hour of sport.

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3: 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Everyone likes a panto. Make sure you book your tickets for that. The Owl Who Came for Christmas is a heartwarming festive family show inspired by a true story of Rosie the Owl, who is discovered hiding in the family's Christmas tree, with songs, puppetry, audience participation and a charming stage adaptation. 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
3: A mixture of sunny spells and scattered showers. The showers will be heaviest in Wales and central and southern parts of England. Highs of 21 degrees Celsius.

Well, looking ahead to today, we've got After Me, 10 till midday is the workplace anthems. Midday till 2, you've got the City Sound Lunch with Bob Wallace. And then 2 till 3, bring on Roy Thomas. He's here with them 80s for that 80s hours. Oh, gotta love a bit of Roy in the afternoon.

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1: Well, that's about it from me. I hope you've enjoyed the last 2 hours. I certainly have, as I always do. You got the workplace anthems coming up next. I'm back on Saturday. It's a bit of blue. Oh.

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1: The Duke and Duchess of Sussex are returning to Britain, Georgia Lee reports.
2: Prince Harry and Meghan are coming back to England more than 6 years after moving to the US. The Sussexes are expected to settle in a non-royal residence outside of London later this month, with Prince Archie and Princess Lilibet starting school here in September. They will remain private, non-working members of the royal family.
1: Teenagers across England, Wales and Northern Ireland are opening their GCSE and BTEC results. It's been a record year for one school in Leeds.
3: Individually, it's been a wonderful year, but it's also been a record year for the school. 41% of all grades were 7 or better, which is equivalent to an old A.
1: Travelodge says Chief Executive Joe Boydell has stepped down from the top job. It's after a sexual assault at one of the chain's hotels. And people with type 2 diabetes could get access to a new weekly insulin jab. From Radio News Hub, I'm Grace McIntosh.
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Good morning from City Sound. Thanks for the breakfast crew. Not sure who's on tomorrow. Just look. Yeah, Gary T's back in tomorrow morning. Yeah, the Gary T breakfast show on a Friday morning. That's going to be an absolute riot. But for now, it's me, Tony Knight, here till midday today with Workplace Anthems. Hope you had a good week. Looking forward to the weekend. It's nearly there, people. Hang on there. Thanks for your company this morning.

A big 80s number from Lip Sync. It's Workplace Anthems on City Sound, broadcasting live from our studio here in the heart of the city. Lots of ways to get in contact. 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Let us know what you're up to today. It'd be good to hear from you. And on the WhatsApp, 07568 771 825. So good morning to you, wherever you're tuned in from, and how you tuned in. Are you on DAB in Chelmsford? Or are you online? 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There's a nice big fat listen live button there as well. Here's MJ Cole.

Warming up your work day every weekday on City Sound from 10 o'clock. Here's Workplace Anthems. Winding back to the early 80s with this one. Yarborough and Peoples, Don't Stop the Music. Roy Thomas is here at 2 o'clock this afternoon with the 80s hour. If you want to hear more of tunes like this, absolutely love this. Probably one of my favourite 80s tunes.

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1: Taylor Sheridan has confirmed a previously announced Yellowstone spin-off is not going ahead. In 2021, Paramount announced plans for a show titled 6666, which would be set in the present day. Since then, four spin-off Yellowstone series have been created. However, 6666 had not yet gone into production. This week, Sheridan announced it had officially been cancelled. US actress Sadie Sink and musician Tom Fletcher, among the famous faces nominated for the Stage Debut Awards. They will compete for prizes at the ceremony next month, alongside stars such as Harry Potter actor Ralph Fiennes, Oscar-nominated star Brendan Gleeson, and I Swear actor Robert Aramayo. Paddington, the musical, is at the Savoy Theatre in London and features music and lyrics by McFly star Fletcher, who has received a nod for the Best Creative West End Debut. And musicians are being squeezed out and marginalised from their industry by AI. That's according to a study from the Queen's University in Belfast, which warns that consumers and musicians are being shortchanged because of the lack of controls over tech.
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Such a classy tune. Tom Brown, Funkin' for Jamaica on City Sound. Good morning from the studio live in the city. If you want to listen back to any of your favourite shows, if there's a favourite presenter or favourite show you've listened to during the week, if you go to our website, citysound.radio, there's a listen back feature through Mixcloud where all of your favourite shows are recorded and they're there forever. And you can download them as well. You can take them with you absolutely anywhere. And that's what Sam Jenkins does. She's tuned in. Sam is here every Saturday at 2 o'clock, but she's out running at the moment and she's got a few different shows downloaded to her device, as she tells me, but she's listening live at the moment. Good morning, Sam. Hope you've had a good week. Looking forward to your show on Saturday afternoon as well. That's going to be great fun.

Where's the time going? It's just a quick time check. Just gone 10:45. 10:47 here from City Sound in Chelmsford. As I mentioned before, lots of ways to get in contact. The easiest way to do it is on the WhatsApp, 07568 771 825. 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

From the soundtrack from Bridget Jones's Diary, probably the first film, Woman Trouble, Artful Dodger and Robbie Craig. A bit of Craig David in there as well, just for good measure. So good morning to Shell, to Paul, Jess, Joe, Kirsty and Ella at Allied this morning. Hope you're having a good day so far. Thanks for tuning in. 5 to 11, Thursday morning.

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1: Prince Harry and Meghan are moving back to England more than 6 years after moving to the US. The Sussexes are expected to settle outside of London later this month, with Prince Archie and Princess Lilibet starting school here in September. Hundreds of thousands of teenagers across England, Wales and Northern Ireland are receiving their GCSE and BTEC results. The proportion of GCSE entries getting the top grades has increased compared with last year. Dr. Paul Bell is the head teacher of Horsforth High School in Leeds.
2: You look at the students, they've got what they needed to go to their next steps in employment, education and training. And, you know, we're just absolutely delighted.
1: Joe Boydell has stepped down as the chief executive of Travel Lodge as the group continues to overhaul its safety measures. It's after a sexual assault at one of the chain's hotels in 2022. And US actress Sadie Sink and McFly star Tom Fletcher are among the stars nominated for this year's Stage Debut Awards. From Radio News Hub, I'm Grace McIntosh.
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Quickly heading towards the City Sound lunch at midday today. Almost the weekend, people. It's in sight. Hope you've got lots of great stuff planned for the weekend. The weather's looking okay, I think, depending on what forecast you look at. It's certainly looking okay today in Chelmsford, looking out the window of the studio. Thanks for your company this morning.

0: timeless tune, that, isn't it? Can't get you out of my head. Kylie Minogue. Yeah, great video as well. So good morning, welcome along, it's City Sound. I'm Tony Knight and this is Workplace Anthems, what we do every weekday from 10 till 12, warming up your workday, wherever you are. 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
1: Boss walk jam, nitty gritty, you're listening to the boy from the big bad city.

Another shout out. Got to say good morning to Hannah and the team. They're working very hard in Moorgate this morning. Thanks for choosing City Sound, warming up your work day. Hi to the water boy, Alison, and the team as well. They always try and tune in on a weekday between 10 and 12. But there's lots of great stuff either side of that as well. As I mentioned before, the City Sound lunch team will be here from midday. And then we've got Roy Thomas in the chair. This is a great show. The 80s hour from 2 o'clock. And then we've got Alan Chambers at 3 with the 90s. And then Noughties with Jenna Beckett at 4 o'clock. So that's your Thursday on City Sound. Red wine. Let's go to the beach.

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Yeah, not sure where this year's going so far. Anyway, 20 to midday. It's City Sound Workplace Anthems. Good morning.

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Thanks for your company this morning. It's been an absolute pleasure to keep you entertained. I'm Tony Knight, back tomorrow morning for the Friday edition of Workplace Anthems. Enjoy the rest of your day and look after each other. Don't forget, we've got the City Sound Drive at 5 o'clock tonight as well. Andy Holmes in the chair. Paul Morris as well at 7 o'clock with City Talking. 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So thanks for your company this morning. I'll see you tomorrow morning.

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1: Duke and Duchess of Sussex are coming back to England 6 years after they relocated to California. Prince Harry and Meghan will move into a non-royal residence outside of London. Next, the proportion of GCSE entries awarded top grades has risen from last year, but the rate scoring a decent pass has returned to pre-pandemic levels. Hundreds of thousands of teenagers across England, Wales and Northern Ireland are receiving their GCSE and BTEC results. Here's one of them.
2: I've done very well, very happy with my results. I was very nervous, but no, they've all gone really well. I got 8 in history and drama, and then I got 7.77 in biology, chemistry and physics.
1: The Prime Minister is pledging a new crackdown on organised waste crime. Andy Burnham says the days of gangs making easy money from illegal dumpings are over, and people with type 2 diabetes could get access to a new weekly insulin jab. It would replace daily injections and cut the number of injections needed by 86%. That's the latest from Radio News Hub. I'm Tanita Sims.
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0: Good afternoon. Yes, this is the City Sound Lunch and is Rick Wasco with you. Thank you so much to Tony Knight for Workplace Anthems. He'll be back same time, same place tomorrow, 10 till 12 for some more great Workplace Anthems. Well, I've not been on the air for quite a while. It's been about 4 or 5 months since being on City Sound. So it's quite weird, actually, to be back in the studio doing what I absolutely love to do. But I hope you have a wonderful day today, and do get in touch. Let me know that you're listening. You can get in touch on the WhatsApp. Let's see if I can remember what the number is. I believe it is 07568 771 825. Yeah, 07568 771 825. Sounds about right. Or email studio@citysound.radio. Let me know that you're listening in to City Sound Lunch today. Come and say hello. Right, we're going to kick off with some Miles Smith this afternoon. It's called Stay If You Want to Dance. What a great tune.

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0: One of my mum's favourites. Take that.

0: cannot help but sing along to it. It's Shine by Take That on City Sounds Lunch. This is Rick Wasker with you. Yes, back again, and it is very good to be here as well. Getting back into the swing of it. Not made any mess ups yet. Let's find out what happens for the rest of the show. Maybe it'll happen. I don't know. Who knows? Let's find out. Hello to Angie, who's been in touch on the WhatsApp. Thanks so much for listening in, Angie. And you know what? I'm actually open for requests today. So if you want a song played on City Sound this afternoon, then do get in touch. Let me know what you want to hear on the airwaves. 07568 771 825, or you can email studio@citysound.radio. 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

0: Still one of the best ballads ever. That's Ed Sheeran, Thinking Out Loud on City Sound. Now, every week, Paul Dupree gives us his record of the week from a local Essex-based artist or band. So, let's find out what today's or this week's record of the week is, shall we? Here it is.
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3: 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It's also a big step forward in the band's sound, and it sounds immense. 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

0: Okay. Got a bit of rain, couldn't we, in Essex at the moment? So that's Lady Gaga and Ariana Grande with Rain On Me. Now, Ariana Grande's having a bit of a break, isn't she? Oh, bless her, hope she's okay. Right, so I'm always up for finding new music and discovering that. And today I have been introduced to a song that apparently is doing the rounds all over social media. How have I missed it? I am not too sure. And it's actually quite fitting for me. What is it? Well, it's coming up after this.
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The 80s Hour comes up straight after City Sound Lunch at 2 p.m. Now, have you heard this song? I'd never heard it before. What is it? Because out to Shelley in the office.

Oh my gosh. Sax Boy Billy and Puerto Rico. Yeah, I'd never heard that song before. I'm not quite sure what to make of it either. It's quite fitting because I've literally just got back from Puerto Rico. Imagine, had I known that tune, the amount of content apparently I could have made if it's all over social media with actual footage from Puerto Rico. It's a very nice place, actually. San Juan is very nice, and there are slot machines in the station. So, have you been to Puerto Rico? Has anyone actually been to San Juan? It's a great place to be. Let me know. 07568 771 825 on WhatsApp or email studio@citysound.radio. What do you reckon of the Puerto Rico song by Sax Boy Billy? Ah, it's good fun, innit? It's some... Jess Glynn, Clean Bandit, rather be.

Janet Jackson, all for you on City Sound Lunch. Now, hello to Tim, who's been in touch. Tim in Chelmsford said he's just got back from San Juan himself, and he absolutely loved it, but he'd never heard the song, the Puerto Rico song. Yep, me too, brother. Absolutely never heard of that before in my life. It is good fun, though. And in San Juan, I actually went to an amazing place where I had some great mofongo and some amazing flan as well. Yeah, I went there with my buddies Trond, with Vic and Jessica as well. Absolutely amazing. I can't remember what it's called, so I might have to do some research, find out exactly what it was called. And then if you do go back to San Juan, or if anyone goes for the first time, oh, you have to go and try it. Absolutely amazing. I cannot recommend it even more highly. Right, we've got some Sheryl Crow coming up next. A Change Would Do You Good. What a great tune.

0: Sheryl Crow, A Change Will Do You Good on City Sounds Lunch. Now, I found it. Yes, the place I went to in San Juan. It's called La Casita Blanca. Absolutely amazing. So I'd highly recommend going there if you ever go to San Juan. Amazing mofongo. And apparently, you don't even know this, it is, it's linked to Bad Bunny. Apparently he likes going there. So there we go. I went to the right place, didn't I?
1: City Sound. Community focus.
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0: Thunder and Olivia Dean with Rein Me In on City Sounds Lunch. Now, so many people have been in touch saying, Rick, what is Mofongo? Oh my goodness me. Mofongo is absolutely amazing. It's basically fried plantains, and it's kind of like, it's got a consistency of like a flan, if you like. Yeah, it's kind of fluffy and a bit like bready, I guess you might call it. You got to check it out, honestly. If you've never had Mofongo, what are you doing in life? Go and get some. Basically, go to Puerto Rico and just go and eat some of the great food they have over there. Absolutely amazing. Right, we've got another hour of City Sound Lunch coming up. And in the second hour, I'm going to be bringing back a great feature that I used to do on a number of my other shows I've done on City Sound. What is it? Let's find out. And also going to be asking you one of the most important but divisive lunchtime questions that there is. So get ready for that. We'll find out what it is after this.
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0: Great clubbing type anthem here. This is called It Goes Na Na Na. It's Peggy Goo.

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1: Prince Harry and Meghan are planning to move back to England more than 6 years after moving to the US. The Sussexes are expected to settle outside London later this month, with Archie and Lilibet starting school here in September. The proportion of GCSE entries getting the top grades has increased compared with last year. However, the share achieving a decent pass has fallen back to pre-pandemic levels. Hundreds of thousands of teenagers across England, Wales and Northern Ireland have received their GCSE and BTEC results. Here's one of them.
2: I'm incredibly pleased. I'm over the moon about this. I'm very nervous, but it's a lot better than I expected, yeah. I feel a lot more sure of myself now. I think what I've learned is that I underestimate myself a lot. Everything should work out if I give it everything I can.
1: The Prime Minister is pledging a new crackdown on organised waste crime. Andy Burnham says the days of gangs making easy money from illegal dumping are over. And Max Verstappen has put an end to speculation over his Formula One future. He signed a new long-term contract with Red Bull. Whilst the latest from Radio News Hub, I'm Tanita Sims.
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4: 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Bruno Mars. Absolutely love this tune. It's great.

Naughty's Nostalgia on City Sounds Lunch. Busted, What I Go to School For. What a great tune it is as well. Now, a big question I want to ask you today. This is going to be very divisive. It always is. Whenever you hear this being asked in between friends or between family, there's always, some arguments, potentially. So, the big question is, right, it's lunchtime. So, what is your go-to supermarket meal deal? Now, my one, basically, is I love getting a ham and cheese baguette with the salt and vinegar crinkle cut chips, as they say in America. What are they called? Crisps, there we go. And then I get like a cola. Look at me trying not to say brand names on the radio. But yeah, that would be what I would go for. Absolutely amazing. And that's something that I really missed when I was away, because there were no supermarket meal deals. They don't tend to do things like sandwiches when you go to the Caribbean or the Mediterranean. So what is your supermarket meal deal? What do you go for? Let me know. 07568 771 825, or email studio@citysound.radio. Now, this next song coming up is going to go out to Shelley and also to Tony Knight as well. I have heard that he absolutely loves this one. So, Tony, get that mankini back on and dance around the living room to this one from Bobby Brown. It's called Ronnie.

0: A lot of love coming in for Bobby Brown with Ronnie on City Sound Lunch, but not so much love coming in for my meal deal that I go for, the ham and cheese baguette with the salt and vinegar crisps and then my cola. Yeah, Jill says, meatball marinara, quavers and a Sprite is what she goes for. I mean, there's lots of different tastes in there, Jill. And Gary says, well, yeah, but you've got to put the crisps inside the sandwich, right? Gary, yes, absolutely.
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0: Here's someone else who loves a meal deal. Taylor Swift, I think.

Hello to Sam in Chelmsford, who says, Rick, how do you know that Taylor Swift likes a meal deal? Well, I don't, Sam. I'm just presuming that she does. And I reckon she'd go for something like a tuna mayo butty with sweet corn in it. Actually, let's find out. If anyone knows Taylor Swift, can you ask her to get in touch? 07568 771 825. Love to know what meal deal she'd go for.

0: the Moon, Shut Up and Dance on City Sound Lunch. And all this talk of food, which reminded me that after this, I'm going to go to the dentist. Oh, not a fan.
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George Ezra, Green Green Grass on City Sounds Lunch. Now, I'm going to bring back a great feature that's coming up next. What is it? Well, stay tuned to find out. It's going to be after this from The Script. Hall of Fame on City Sounds Lunch.

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3: 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I've got some great songs for, let's face it, the best decade for music. 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Or is that just me? I do like to mix it up a little bit. 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Why not? 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I'm still a bit sad that I haven't met Michael Bublé yet, given the fact that I've pretty much been in love with him since the 90s. I just haven't met you
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5: The worst behaviours by workers leading to disciplinary action have been released. According to research from the consolation service ACAS, theft, bullying, being rude and taking sick leave when not ill are the top reasons for taking action against employees. Sexual harassment at work, being under the influence of drugs and leaking confidential information were also reasons for actions against staff. Installations of small-scale renewables on homes and small businesses has seen a record start to the year, driven by surging interest in solar panels and batteries. But whilst overall installations were up 17%, the number of new heat pumps being installed were down 17%, according to certification body MCS. Some 210,000 small-scale certified renewables were installed in the first half of the year. And the Conservatives would scrap plans to phase out sales of new diesel trucks and lorries by 2040 that are part of a push to transition to electric vehicles. The party has pledged to axe the current plans to end sales of new heavy goods vehicles that are not net zero emissions by 2040. It's a reverse of the policy brought in by Boris Johnson.
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4: Right, that feature is coming up next after this one from Daniel Merriweather. It's called Impossible. I love this tune.

0: And impossible on City Sounds Lunch. Okay, I've teased it enough now. What is this feature that I absolutely love? What is it called? What is it? Well, it's one of my favourite ones. I've done it many, many times. I'm bringing it back. It is, of course, this.
1: Lip sync to a banger. Banger. Banger. Banger. Banger.
0: Yes, it is lip sync to a banger time. Why not? Let's bring it back. How does it work, though? Well, I'm going to play you an absolutely amazing tune, and all you have to do is get yourself on camera lip syncing along to it, and then you've got to send it in. Send it to studio@citysound.radio, or you can go onto the social media and you can tag us on there. I would love to see all these great videos of you singing along to this great tune. And what is the tune gonna be today then? Well, this one goes out to Christine because I know that she absolutely loves this tune, as do I. What is it? Well, it was written in the late 90s, or at least released in the late 90s. You might say it was a one-hit wonder, potentially, because the other music from this group weren't quite as big as this one. It is a sing-along classic. Let's just get to it, shall we? Yes, it is by Hanson. I love this song. It's called Oom Bop.

0: Yes, Umbop by Hanson is your lip sync to a banger for today. Absolutely incredible tune. I know everyone loves that one as well. So get your videos uploaded to studio@citysound.radio, or you can tag us on the social media. I want to see all them amazing lip sync to a banger videos. Now, can we top that tune? Maybe with this next one.
1: 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All the hits. Yesterday, today, and the home of local unsigned acts.
0: Fountains of Wayne and Stacey's Mom. What a great tune!

0: ticket go-to meal deals. And it's safe to say that Taylor Swift has not yet been in touch. However, there is still time. Come on, Tay-Tay.
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Clash on City Sound Lunch with Do Wadu. Now, do stick with City Sound this afternoon, because 2 till 3, we have got Roy Thomas here with the 80s Hour, followed by Alan Chambers. He'll be taking over with the 90s Hour, of course, from 3 till 4, followed by, guess what? Yes, the Noughties Hour with Jenna Beckett. That's from 4 till 5. And then Andy Holmes will take you home with Drive from 5 until 7. Now, I'm going to be back on City Sound on Tuesday for Tuesday's lunch, so join me then. But stick around, Roy is coming up next.

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1: The Prime Minister, Andy Burnham, says Prince Harry and Meghan's planned return to Britain is a private matter. He was asked whether the government would pay for their security. The Sussexes are expected to settle outside London later this month. The proportion of GCSE entries awarded top grades has risen from last year. The gap in results between boys and girls has shrunk again and is at its narrowest point this century. Hundreds of thousands of teenagers across England, Wales and Northern Ireland have received their results. Here's one of them.
2: Really happy. I got all nines apart from 1-8. Yeah, apart from... I got 1-8, though, to be fair.
3: What was that in?
2: Computer science.
1: The Prime Minister is pledging a new crackdown on organised waste crime. Fines will rise from £300 to £5,000, while police drones and the National Crime Agency will play a bigger role. And Theo James says he's too old to be the next James Bond. The White Lotus star has been one of several names linked to the part after Daniel Craig stood down. That's the latest from Radio News Hub. I'm Tanita Sims.
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Come along, it's Thursday, the 20th of August. How are you today? This is Roy with the 80s Hour, coming to you live from the city of Chelmsford. We got some great 80s tracks coming up for you this afternoon, and we're starting with this one from David Bowie and Ashes, To Ashes.

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1: We are your local station for Chelmsford. We play all sorts of everything to keep you happy. Gotta say thank you very much for the last 2 hours. Rick Wasker standing in for Bob Wallace on the Thursday City Sound lunch. We're going to carry on now. Fleetwood Mac everywhere. And guess what? The third track comes up after this one.

0: Fire by Fleetwood Mac. What a great tune. And our third track of the day is coming up. And we all know what the third track of the day is. Yes, it's a hit or miss track. Was it a hit? Did it get to number one? Or was it a miss and didn't quite make it? 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And it's coming up.
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0: 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Yes, our hit or miss track was Texas. I Don't Want a Lover. Well, was it a hit? 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
0: 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Should I Stay or Should I Go? By The Clash.

0: Bill and Mickey was following OMD, Orchestral Maneuvers in the Dark, and Eleanor Gray.
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0: Yes, we are live from the city of Chelmsford. It's coming up to 2:26. And the Whispers are playing in the background. It's a love thing.

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7: That is a great song. That really is, isn't it? Come on. Oh, hey, yeah, I agree.

0: One of my all-time favourites, Brooke and Newbury III and Love Town, has brought us up to the answer for the hit or miss competition. Now, Texas, I Don't Want a Lover. Was it a hit? Did it get to number one? Or was it a miss and didn't quite make it? Well, let's go through some facts, shall we? Let's do a little bit of fact-finding. Texas had 22 top 40 hits. They had 13 in the top 10. And how many number ones? In their single charts, not one of them. So therefore, it must have been a miss. It only got to number 6.
1: Roy Thomas. City
0: Sound. Yes, this is Roy on City Sound with you all the way till 3 o'clock.

Lloyd Cole and the Commotions brings you up to the time where I tell you what's coming up later on. Well, we carry on dancing through the decades. Yes, Alan follows me at 3 with the 90s hour, and he's followed by Jenna at 4 with the noughties. Andy Holmes will be with us at 5 o'clock with City Sound Drive, and then because it's a Thursday, we got City Sports with Ben Parks, and then City Talking with Paul Morrish at 8 till 9.

0: Something About You from Level 42. What's coming up tomorrow morning? Let's give you a quick rundown. 6 o'clock, Stuart Calvary, the early breakfast show. The 8 o'clock breakfast show is at 8. There's something new there. 10 o'clock till midday, Workplace Anthems with Tony Knight. And then at midday, it's the City Sound Lunch with Ben Collinson. And that brings you all the way till 2 o'clock and another edition of the H's Hour on City Sound.
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0: Billy Ocean and When the Going Gets Tough. Yes, 1986. If you like Billy Ocean, and I'm not sure if there's any tickets left, but he's appearing tonight at the Colchester Castle Park. If you look on their website, you might be able to get a ticket if you want to go along.
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0: 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Gurnall Abrahams and Trapped. Been recently

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1: Yeah, and that has brought us right up to the end of today's show. All I've got to say is ta-ta. Alan will be taking over in a few minutes. Stay with City Sound, the voice of Chelmsford.

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1: The Prime Minister, Andy Burnham, says the Duke and Duchess of Sussex's planned return to Britain is a private matter. His response came after being asked whether the government would pay for their security. Meanwhile, Royal Observer correspondent Josh Ron speculates on the reasons behind the couple's return.
2: It seems on the surface that their commercial adventures in Hollywood haven't necessarily gone to plan. Their Netflix deal downgraded to a first look. Their Spotify deal terminated.
1: Fly tippers will be forced to pay for the clean-up when they dump waste illegally. That's what Andy Burnham has said. The Prime Minister made the announcement as he laid out plans to crack down on waste crime, vowing that the days of criminal gangs making easy money from dumping waste are over. A teenage boy has been arrested on suspicion of offences including violent disorder. It's after homes thought to be housing asylum seekers were targeted in Thetford earlier this month. And Max Verstappen has put to an end speculation over his Formula One future. He's signed a new long-term contract with Red Bull. That's the latest from Radio News Hub. I'm Tanita.
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The voice of the Beehive, good afternoon. It's Alan Chambers here with the 90s Hour for a Thursday afternoon. How are you doing? Looking forward to entertaining you with some great music of the 1990s, amongst which will be the 1996 number one from this day and another track from U2. So strap yourself in. It's going to be a great ride through till 4 from the decade that gave us Good Will Hunting, Buffy the Vampire Slayer, and Saint Etienne.

So, are you any good at spotting songs from their opening words? Something I'm no good at. I have it written down on a bit of paper, though, so that does help me just a little bit. So, for a bit of fun, see if you can tell me what song begins with these words. Hey, what's wrong with you? You're looking kind of down to me. Hey, what's wrong with you? You're looking kind of down to me. Those words, it's a great song. I'm looking forward to playing it. We don't get to play it very often on the 90s Hour, so one to look forward to just before four.

That's Simply Red here on City Sound. Now, I've got some homework for you. Of course, you can find us on the radio, but you can also find us on social media at Facebook, Instagram, and TikTok. And your homework is to find us in those various places. And when you get there, follow us. And once you've done that, like a few things, and then let us know. And then you'll get a gold star and 10 out of 10 for your homework. It's as easy as that. If you can get that done for me, we will be very appreciative. It's all part of the build-up to our third birthday here in September on City Sound.

0: Of course, that's Take That and Pray. Now, tonight, there's always lots going on in the city, and tonight is absolutely no exception. It's the Dance and Drink Social Night at the Bootmaker in Molsom Street. And after that, and while that's going on even, there's a quiz night also at the Bootmaker. So you can try that out whilst you're doing the darts and drinks. If you can manage to win the quiz and the darts, you're a better person than me. But elsewhere, you can find the Run Club in Central Park from 7:30 and the Chelmsford Creative Collective monthly online meetup. 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

That's Aqua turning back time. Now, our artist of the week this week is U2, and it's time for another track from them. And actually, this song was originally released as a B-side on Where the Streets Have No Name. That was in 1987, but it lingered around for a while, and then I thought, actually, it's worthy of being an A-side. In October 1998, that's what happened, and The Sweetest Thing became a number 3 hit in its own right.

0: You two and the B-side turned A-side, the sweetest thing. Now let's see how you are with your 90s musical knowledge. How old was Kurt Cobain of Nirvana when he died? Now there is a kind of, urban legend, that's the right one for it, about this. So if you know the urban legend or the myth, then you'll know the age. But if you don't, maybe it's just something you do know. How old was Kurt Cobain of Nirvana when he died? Was it 27, 29 or 31? Well, I'll give you the answer to that and play a song from Nirvana in a few minutes' time.
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Alicia's Attic, I am, I feel. Now, back to the question. How old was Kurt Cobain of Nirvana when he died? Well, I said there was a bit of an urban myth about this. A lot of people have died at the same age. And that age is 27. And yes, Kurt Cobain is part of that myth. But before he left us, he did some great music. And this, one of the best, is Heart-Shaped Box.

Nirvana Heart-Shaped Box. Now, let's go back to 1996 to see what was going on. In the news, Argos reported a 45% rise in profits. So they were doing really well. They were kind of the sort of precursor to things like Amazon. They're still doing well now, but they were the way to go, weren't they? The place to be. You could just go in the shop, look in the catalogue, and choose what you wanted. It's quite simple in the day. So that was one thing going on. Also, Arsenal moved closer to appointing Arsene Wenger, with the Frenchman confirming an agreement had been reached. What a smart move that turned out to for Arsenal. But what was number one? Well, it was the fourth week of seven at the top of the charts for Spice Girls and their first single, Wannabe.

That's Dodgy here on the 90s Hour. Now, coming up tonight, it's all talk because at 7 o'clock, Ben Parks is here with City Sports. If you're a Chelsea City fan, you'll know it's not got off to the greatest start, but it could have been worse. Two draws from the first two games. And Ben will have all the stories from behind the scenes about what's going on. So he needs to be tuned in for that at 7 o'clock for City Sports. And then after that, Paul Morris is joined in the studio by guests for City Talking. And he'll be talking to them from 8 through till 9 o'clock. So there go two great shows to listen to tonight. And of course, 6 o'clock in the morning, you can wake up bright and early and wake up with Stuart Calvey on the City Sound Early Breakfast. So some great programmes there. And check out citysound.radio for details of those and many more.

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1: So, lyric test. How did you get on with that? The lyrics, I thought, were kind of the harder ones, but if you know your stuff, you know the song, you'll know the answer. The question today was, hey, what's wrong with you? You're looking kind of down to me. Well, if you recognise it, well done, because a lot of people, I think, won't have heard this song for a long, long time. From Fats and Small, it's Turn Around.

That's Fats and Small and Turn Around. That's it for the 90s Hour for another day. One more. That's tomorrow at 3. I'll see you then. After the news, it's the Noughties Hour. 60 minutes of great music from that decade. And after that, you've got Andy Holmes and the City Sound Drive. I'll see you tomorrow, and I'll leave you with this from the Tamperer.

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1: Prime Minister Andy Burnham says the Duke and Duchess of Sussex's planned return to Britain's a private matter. His response came after being asked whether the government would pay for their security. Meanwhile, Royal Observer correspondent Josh Ron speculates on the reasons behind the couple's return.
2: Maybe it can seem on the surface that their commercial

0: adventures in Hollywood haven't necessarily gone to plan. Their Netflix deal downgraded to a first look. Meghan's With Love lifestyle series on Netflix cancelled after 2 seasons.
1: The proportion of GCSE entries getting the top grades has increased compared with last year. However, the share achieving a decent pass has fallen back to pre-pandemic levels. Work's underway to remove a derailed train from the track in East Sussex after an incident that injured 30 people. Rail buses confirmed the line will reopen in September. And Max Verstappen's put an end to speculation over his Formula One future by signing a new long-term contract with Red Bull. From Radio News Hub, I'm Trevor Thomas.
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Oh la la, from Goldfrapp. What a solid start to Naughty's Hour. Welcome, my name is Jenna and I'll be keeping you company for the next hour, bringing you some Naughty's nostalgia. And I have a great selection for you, as I always aim to do. But let's get this one on first. It's Five Colours in Her Hair from McFly.

0: 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Did you hear my voice?
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What took you so long? From the lovely Emma Bunton. And I was watching an interview with her the other day, and she was saying that the reason she used to wear those huge platform heels when she was in the Spice Girls was because when they auditioned for the Spice Girls, they were quite specific about the kind of look that they were after, and you had to be 5'3", and apparently Emma's only like 5'1", bless her. So she wore those big old chunky heels to make sure she would be considered for the right height. And of course, it wouldn't be the Spice Girls without her. So just goes to show, doesn't it? If you're feeling like you're not quite right for something, just go for it anyway. Just put on some big old heels. I'm going to play you Alcazar next. And

Confession of the Groom.

Pass It On from The Coral. All of their songs are incredibly short, aren't they? Let's have another short and sweet song. This is She Moves in Her Own Way from The Kooks.

Get Down On It from Blue. I completely forgot that they did that song. They covered it, didn't they? Back in the noughties. Sometimes I play songs on here and I think, oh, I forgot about that. And I quite enjoy reliving them. And that's one such song. I'm going to play you a song next that I definitely do remember. It's Girls Aloud and Can't Speak French.

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Stop and Stare from One Republic. What a beautiful song. Speaking of beautiful songs, I'm going to play this. You may have seen it on the City Sound Instagram, trying to guess the lyrics to this amazing naughty song. I actually have some of the lyrics tattooed on my body. It's Natasha Bedingfield and these words.

Where Is the Love from Black Eyed Peas featuring Justin Timberlake. I'm going to play you a song I'm really excited for next. It's Shania Twain, and one of her lesser known tracks is Ka-Ching.

Wonderful World from James Morrison, and what a wonderful world it is. I'm going to play you Alfie next from Lily Allen, and I will be here a little bit longer till 5 o'clock when Andy Holmes will be taking over with the City Sound Drive. So don't go anywhere, stick around on City Sound, the voice of

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1: Prime Minister Andy Burnham says the Duke and Duchess of Sussex's planned return to Britain's a private matter. His response has come after being asked whether the government would pay for their security. Josh Ron from the Royal Observer says the pair might not have a welcome reception.
2: Of course.

0: deeply and were very hurt by that. So whether the British public can, you know, reconcile with that and forgive them at large, I think that remains to be seen. I think that's the big question going forward.
1: The proportion of GCSE entries getting the top grades has increased compared with last year. However, the share achieving a decent pass has fallen back to pre-pandemic levels. And Theo James says he's too old to be the next James Bond. The White Lotus star has been one of several names linked to the part after Daniel Craig stood down following his last Bond film, No Time to Die. From Radio News Hub, I'm Trevor Thomas.
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Thursday night, a very good evening. Welcome along. I'm Andy with you through till 7. How are you doing? Had a good Thursday today? I hope so. If you're collecting your GCSE results, then how did you get on? Go as you according to plan? If they didn't, not to worry. There's many options available to you. Whatever you're going to do, whether you're going off to sixth form, you might be off to college, you might be off to any plethora of things, whatever it was, just have a celebratory meal tonight, regardless, and just enjoy GCSE Day today happening. It's, what, the 20th of August today. Also, National Radio Day today. So happy National Radio to us and to you as well. Thanks very much for joining us. 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Lady Gaga, Bradley Cooper.

Showers which could be especially heavy and thundery with a risk of hail across England and Wales, though tending to clear away late on. Feeling cooler than it has been with lows of 13.

0: 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Be good to hear you, whether it's on the WhatsApp, email, or website as well. Whilst you're doing that, here is the sports news, 10 past five.
1: City Sound, the sports roundup.
2: Max Verstappen has ended recent speculation about his F1 future after signing a new deal with Red Bull. The four-time world champion had been linked with a move elsewhere at the end of the season. Coventry are preparing for their first Premier League game in 25 years when they travel to champions Arsenal tomorrow night. Sky Blues boss Frank Lampard has made several signings and says the club are finished in the transfer market.
3: Very, very happy with the squad last year and what we did. But we know the level goes up, so we're trying to work to make ourselves competitive at the level. And again, we'll analyse over the next 2 weeks how the squad's looking and where it's at.
2: Football fans groups worldwide have set up a petition calling for the resignation of Gianni Infantino as FIFA president. He's under pressure after being forced to abandon plans to seek private investments in the World Cup. And in the Conference League playoffs, Brighton travel to Tromso for the first leg. Rangers host Jablonec with Hearts at home to Rapid Vienna. Elsewhere, Motherwell take on German side Freiburg, while Hibs are away to Gent.

0: from a few years ago, No Doubt, and Don't Speak, from the voice of Chelmsford, City Sound. Time for some new music now. Here's Paul Dupree.
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3: Hi, this is Paul Dupree, and here's our local artist record of the week for this week. If you've ever considered opting out of the Daily Rat Race, you might just want to listen to Shade of Envy's new single, Sucker. It's about living life on your own terms, on a more emotional and spiritual level. It's also a big step forward in the band's sound, and it sounds immense. Playing at Hotbox in Chelmsford on the 12th of September, this is Shade of Envy and Sucker.

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3: Hello, the M11 North, that's looking slow. Junction 5 Loughton and 6 the M25. Grays, the A126 is blocked with a collision between Devonshire Road and Wharf Road. That's just adjacent to Screwfix. That's causing queues around there. The ongoing closure of Broomfield Road in Chelmsford from Parkway to Westford Avenue for those gas replacement works means it's busy around the city centre. Also queues on Essex Regiment Way between the Braintree Road and Chandler Valley Parkway heading out towards Highbridge and all approaches towards the Army and Navy. Now for Colchester, you've got this summer series event going on this evening at Castle Park. Looking at the delays around the city centre there, St Andrews, Cowdray, Lexton Road and London Road all slow going at the moment. So checking out the A12 heading north, not too bad at the minute, a little bit slow, 16 Gallywood and 19 Boreham. Wheelie, the 133 north, that's slow between the Wheelie roundabout and the main road and the Colchester Road, and Basildon slow, Nethermain heading south towards the Five Bells interchange. Now, as far as things go for public transport, Greater Anglia, fine. Obviously, C2C still got the bus replacement on their services because of that derailment last week. So that's between Billericay and Hockley, Southminster and Wickford, and it's affecting other routes across the network as well. And on the road side of that, of course, don't forget, you've still got the closure of Silcock Crescent in Wickford because of that derailment. I'm Craig Birchall at the Essex Traffic Control Centre.
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Ben Parks talking all about what's going on and off the pitch between 7 and 8 o'clock. City Sports Tonight with Chumpsa City Football Club. What's happening there? The season's kicked off. A couple of games so far, both draws. But Ben will reveal more a little bit later on. Then after that, City Talking with Paul Morris between 8 and 9 o'clock. A different group in each week. Who's he talking to this week? You will find out at 8 o'clock. City Sound for this Thursday night. I love this song. Gabrielle. And this is Rise.

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4: 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Cinderella, the pantomime, 27th of November, all the way through to the 3rd of Jan. Everyone likes a panto. Make sure you book your tickets for that. The Owl Who Came for Christmas is a heartwarming festive family show inspired by a true story of Rosie the Owl, who is discovered hiding in the family's Christmas tree, with songs, puppetry, audience participation and a charming stage adaptation. All available at chelmsfordtheatres.co.uk for the show between the 12th of December and the 2nd of January.
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1: Showers will fade, though some may persist near the coast. There'll be less of them during daytime tomorrow, though still some downpours in the west and the south. Temperatures ranging from 18 to 21.

0: to the rhythm. Thank you very much. British boxing champion Bradley Skeet will be in conversation over at Maldon Library. That's tonight between 7 and 9 o'clock. Tickets might still be available. 12 till 2 tomorrow. The Menopause Meet lunchtime drop-in is at Patch. And at 1 o'clock, Chompsford Professionals lunch taking place at the Bootmaker. On Saturday, 6 o'clock, stars of London's West End performing an evening of Queen, happening at the Cricket Ground in Chelmsford. And on Saturday also, 6.15 and also 8.30, the music of Coldplay by Candlelight. Chelmsford Cathedral is where you need to head for that. I looked the other day, not many tickets left. Do you want to go and see that? Then that's happening this coming Saturday. 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

0: Such an old vibe, but such a new song as well. Olivia Dean, So Easy, in brackets, To Fall in Love. It's just on 10 to 6. Let's get the latest travel news now. We cross over to the Essex Traffic Control Centre.
1: City Sound, traffic and travel.
2: Hello, the M11 North, that's looking slow. Junction 5 Loughton and 6 the M25. Grays, the A126 is blocked with a collision between Devonshire Road and Wharf Road. That's just adjacent to Screwfix. That's causing queues around there. The ongoing closure of Broomfield Road in Chelmsford from Parkway to Westford Avenue for those gas replacement works means it's busy around the city centre. Also queues on Essex Regiment Way between the Braintree Road and Chandler Valley Parkway heading out towards Highbridge and all approaches towards the Army and Navy. Now for Colchester, you've got this summer series event going on this evening at Castle Park. Looking at the delays around the city centre there, St Andrews, Cowdray, Lexton Road and London Road all slow going at the moment. So checking out the A12 heading north, not too bad at the minute, a little bit slow, 16 Gallywood and 19 Boreham. Wheelie, the 133 north, that's slow between the Wheelie roundabout and the main road and the Colchester Road. And Basildon slow, Nethermain heading south towards the Five Bells interchange. Now, as far as things go for public transport, Greater Anglia, fine. Obviously, C2C still got the bus replacement on their services because of that derailment last week. So that's between Billericay and Hockley, Southminster and Wickford, and it's affecting other routes across the network as well. And on the road side of that, of course, don't forget, you've still got the closure of Silcock Crescent in Wickford because of that derailment. I'm Craig Birch at the Essex Traffic Control Centre.
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1: Of Sussex says he plans to reconcile with his family, including the Spencers, when he and the Duchess return to the UK. Josh Ron from the Royal Observer says the pair might not have a welcome reception.
2: Of course, there is going to be a major stumbling block. We know that Prince Harry and Prince William are still estranged. They're still not speaking. Prince William takes a rather dim view of the damage, as has been reported, when it comes to his own brother. And the damage that they've caused to the institution through their antics.
1: The proportion of GCSE entries getting top grades has increased compared with last year. However, the share achieving a decent pass has fallen back to pre-pandemic levels. And Theo James says he's too old to be the next James Bond. The White Lotus star has been one of several names linked to the role after Daniel Craig stood down following his last Bond film, No Time to Die. That's the latest. From Radio News Hub, I'm Trevor Thomas.
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City Sound on a Thursday night. Very good evening. Welcome along. I'm Andy with you through till 7. How you doing? Hope you find you well wherever you are. GCSE results day today. So the A-levels out last week. GCSEs this week. How did you get on? If you're expecting those to come through. If they were as you expected, well done. If they weren't, not to worry. There's many opportunities available. You can dream. And then wherever those dreams take you, I'm sure you can get there. Today, National Tooth Fairy Day today, happening on the 20th of August. So if you lost a tooth recently, taking credit cards now, that's the way it seems to be. Not just money, credit cards, IOU, or a bank transfer. Choice is yours. I'll leave that one to you while you're thinking about it. Here's Madonna.

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1: Showers will fade, though some may persist near the coast. There'll be less of them during daytime tomorrow, though still some downpours in the west and the south. Temperatures ranging from 18 to 21.

0: From the 80s, Go West and King of Wishful Thinking. No, so the answers to those eeny, meeny, miny questions, one true, two false, which one was which? Which did you get? Cheryl Cole was the first member of the Girls Aloud to be voted into the band on reality show Pop Stars The Revivals. True or false, that one? That's true. If you don't know what I'm talking about, that's what your good friend search engines are for. Go and find out more about the Pop Stars arrival. So Cheryl Cole, yeah, first one in. So why don't you got that right? The other two there for a false. Only 18 episodes of Mr. Ben were ever made. Not only 13, actually, slightly smaller. And then finally, Inspector Morse creator Colin Dexter appeared as an extra in 5 episodes of the programme. False. He appeared as an extra in all of them. Why not? He wrote them, so why not? He appeared in all of them. So well done, you got the answers right. They were tonight true, false, and false. How are you doing this week? All right? Yeah, well done. I'm sure you're doing very well. You're not going to lie to me, are you? If not, 100 lines by tomorrow. I must not cheat on the eeny, meeny, miny quiz. More questions tomorrow on a Friday night for the last one of the week, just before 6.
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2: Max Verstappen has ended recent speculation about his F1 future after signing a new deal with Red Bull. The four-time world champion had been linked with a move elsewhere at the end of the season. Coventry are preparing for their first Premier League game in 25 years when they travel to champions Arsenal tomorrow night. Sky Blues boss Frank Lampard has made several signings and says the club are finished in the transfer market.
3: I'm very, very happy with the squad last year and what we did. But we know the level goes up, so we're trying to work to make ourselves competitive at the level. And again, we'll analyse over the next 2 weeks how the squad's looking and where it's at.
2: Football fans groups worldwide have set up a petition calling for the resignation of Gianni Infantino as FIFA president. He's under pressure after being forced to abandon plans to seek private investment in the World Cup. And in the Conference League playoffs, Brighton travel to Tromso for the first leg. Rangers host Jablonec with Hearts at home to Rapid Vienna. Elsewhere, Motherwell take on German side Freiburg, while Hibs are away to Ghent.

0: 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Latest travel news now, 20 past six, we cross over to the Essex Traffic Control Centre.
1: City Sound, traffic and travel.
2: Hello, well, for Chelmsford, it's slow heading out the city centre. There was a broken down vehicle just before the Army and Navy. It is all now open, but it really caused some queues as traffic was held for a while. In Grays, the A126 still blocked with a collision between Devonshire Road and Wharf Road. That's just adjacent to Screwfix, so local queues there. And in Colchester, the Summer Series event is on tonight at Castle Park. So some delays around the city centre. But to be fair, it's not been too bad. Busy on Ipswich Road towards Cowdray, St Andrews. Also Cowdray South, Lexton Road and London Road. For Chelmsford, all approaches towards the Army Navy. Of course, I've mentioned that outbound queue because of that earlier breakdown. Victoria Road towards New Street is slow as well. Looking at some other routes then, the A12, not too bad. A little bit slow northbound around 17 to 19 as normal towards the Boreham Town. The 133 coming away from Clacton is slow towards the Colchester Road around the Wheelie roundabout. Canvey, A130 South, after Sadler's busy down to Somners Avenue. And Billericay, you got queues on South End Road northbound between Barleylands Farm and the London Road. Now, you still got those restrictions in Wickford, of course, because of the derailment last week. So that's Silcock Crescent, which is closed. Pedmarsh Drive to Fox Hatch Road. So moving on to the trains then, that bus replacement with Greater Anglia continues between Billericay and Hockley and Southminster and Wickford. I'm Craig Birch at the Essex Traffic Control Centre.
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0: So as Glastonbury didn't happen this year, lots of repeats on the TV, and I watched it the other night with Coldplay. Yeah, it's absolutely brilliant. First time I saw them at Glastonbury, I'd like to point out, on the TV, never got a ticket to go to it, but I saw that, and that's when I decided I had to see them in concert, and I did a couple of times now. If you're a Coldplay fan, come on, shh, don't tell anyone. We do really like Coldplay. Everybody does, don't they? But we're not allowed to say that. I don't know why they get so much flack. I do love them. Coldplay always put on a great concert. A Sky Full of Stars here on City Sound this Thursday night. Some films out at the cinema at the moment. If you want to go and see these, Spider-Man, Brand New Day, you've got The Odyssey, The End of Oak Street, Sunny Dancer, Paw Patrol, The Dino Movie, Toy Story 5. Also, Moana is out at the moment. Comes out tomorrow, Insidious. Out of the Further, some films out at the pictures at the moment.
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4: This is Roger Cutting. 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No, definitely no Cliff. 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
3: Showers all fade, though some may persist near the coast. There'll be less of them during daytime tomorrow, though still some downpours in the west and the south. Temperatures ranging from 18 to 21.

0: your local radio stage for Chelmsford City South. I'm Andy with you through till 7. Ben Zen along with his dad Terry talking all about on and off the pitch at Chelmsford City Football Club. Best Day of My Life, American Authors just now. On the TV tonight, 8 o'clock on BBC One, Dragon's Den. You've got The Chase Around the World at 9 on ITV One. And 10 o'clock on Channel 4, Killer at the Scene. Just some of the programmes on the TV tonight.
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0: 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It's 10-7, latest travel news now. For the last time tonight, we cross over to the Essex Traffic Control Centre.
1: City Sound, traffic and travel.
2: Hello, well, for Chelmsford, it's slow heading out the city centre. There was a broken down vehicle just before the Army and Navy. It is all now open, but it really caused some queues as traffic was held for a while. In Grays, the A1C6 still blocked with a collision between Devonshire Road and Wharf Road. That's just adjacent to Screwfix, so local queues there. And in Colchester, the Summer Series event is on tonight at Castle Park, so some delays around the city centre. But to be fair, it's not been too bad. Busy on Ipswich Road towards Cowdray, St Andrews, also Cowdray South, Lexton Road and London Road. For Chelmsford, all approaches towards the Army Navy. Of course, I've mentioned that outbound queue because of that earlier breakdown. Victoria Road towards New Street is slow as well. Looking at some other routes then, the A12, not too bad. A little bit slow northbound around 17 to 19 as normal towards the Boreham Town. The 133 coming away from Clacton is slow towards the Colchester Road around the Wheelie roundabout. Canvey, A130 South after Sadler's, busy down to Somners Avenue. And Billericay, you got queues on Southend Road northbound between Barleylands Farm and the London Road. Now, you still got those restrictions in Wickford, of course, because of the derailment last week. So that's Silcock Crescent, which is closed. Pedmarsh Drive to Fox Hatch Road. So moving on to the trains then, that bus replacement with Greater Anglia continues between Billericay and Hockley and Southminster and Wickford. I'm Craig Birchall at the Essex Traffic Control Centre.
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1: The Duke of Sussex says he plans to reconcile with his family, including the Spencers, when he and the Duchess return to the UK. Meantime, a third of the British public are against the Duke and Duchess of Sussex's return, according to a YouGov poll. These people are for the move.
2: It's nice that he's coming home, that the kids have got to see their grandparents and brothers. Yeah, happy to have him home.
3: I think it's good. I think it's a good thing. I think he should, start seeing his brother again and his sister-in-law. And
2: We like them.
1: More than welcome. A teenage boy's been arrested on suspicion of offences including violent disorder. It's after homes thought to be housing asylum seekers were targeted in a market town. Norfolk Police says his arrest followed consecutive nights of disorder in Thetford earlier this month. And the proportion of GCSE entries getting top grades has increased compared with last year. However, the share achieving a decent pass has fallen back to pre-pandemic levels. From Radio News Hub, I'm Trevor Thomas.
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Holmes with his Drive Time show. He's back tomorrow and every weekday between 5 and 7. Coming up on the show today, we've got a review of the match against Truro, an update on the situation with Ebbsfleet, as we were supposed to be playing them on Monday this week, but that got postponed. And also we'll have a look forward to this weekend's match as we take a trip down to the Kent coast to play Folkestone, one of the newly promoted sides of the division. We'll also have an update from the women's team. They had their first league game on Sunday and they enter into the FA Cup this weekend as well. So we'll have a look forward to that match as well. Plus, we've got loads of great music on the show this evening. And let's start off with a bit of this. It might be a lively show, not quite a riot. Here's Kaiser Chiefs on City Sound. Enjoy this one.

0: Kaiser Chiefs. What a great start to the show there with I Predict a Riot on City Sound. City Sports, you listen to with me, Ben Parks, talking all things Chelsea City until 8 o'clock this evening. And it's going to be a review of our last match, one match this week, which we'll talk about later on, as we were supposed to have two. We played Truro. They took the long journey up from Cornwall for their first away fixture since being relegated from the National League last year after they were promoted the year before as league winners. And the last match that we played against them, just a couple of weeks before they won the league, was a goalless draw. And so was this one. It was amazingly, from the first game of the season, both managers decided to pick an exact same team and bench. So they made no changes. It was a battle between John Askey of Truro and Mark Cooper of Chelmsford, the only two managers to win promotion from all three National League leagues, the National League, National League North and National League South. So, you know, if they can't do it at this level, who can, really, I suppose? But yes, it was the first home game this season in the league. They had a good, decent start, threatened us from set pieces. Obviously, there was a lot of talk about Alfie Marriott, the on-loan goalkeeper who made the mistake in the first game of the season, how he would do against their long throw from Christian Oxlade-Chamberlain, brother of Alex of Arsenal, and we'll see, brother-in-law of Perry from Little Mix as well now, isn't he, that we've played on played on City Sound quite a bit. So he chucked in quite a lot of long throws early on, didn't he? But we stood up to him well.
1: Yeah. Good evening, all out there in Claret World. It was a very typical sort of hard fought first game, early game of the season. You got a very experienced Truro side.
0: There's basically that. I think when I looked back at the team that they had 2 years ago, it's almost the same.
1: Yeah,
0: almost a lot of the same players. The only one that's left was a big loss, actually, which is part of the reason they got relegated from the National League, was because one of their strikers left that got scored loads of goals in the National League South and got promoted. It was a player called Jays Kabir, who ended up going to Grimsby in League Two, played against Man United when they knocked Ruben Amorim's team out of the League Cup last season, and then he's moved on now to Leyton Orient, so he's now in League One. Yeah. So he was obviously, they've still got Tyler Harvey. But he was a big miss. But they had a lot of the Connor Riley Lowe. Most of the players on the bench as well were there last season and the season before. Will Dean, Oxlade-Chamberlain, as we've mentioned.
1: They were well drilled. They worked well together. You could see they had that cohesion. Probably the one thing they didn't have was major pace, but they weren't a team that were coming down to the National League South with their tails between their legs. They looked like a team that were playing for each other, that were still working hard, that knew the ups and downs of football, and they weren't going to try and lose this game. And they were very difficult to break down. They had some very good chances. They were really good for the first 10 minutes, I suppose.
0: And then our first shot came from a free kick. Lyle Taylor brought down their keeper, pushing it around the post. Then we had a sort of disallowed goal just before half time. Lyle Taylor had a header straight at the keeper. So it was sort of if, buts, and maybes, both from both sides, really.
1: Yeah.
0: Second half, Chelmsford had improved fortuitously because it was disappointing. I mean, we'll have to see for this Saturday.
1: Yeah.
0: Reece Brown went off with an injury.
1: Yes.
0: He got collided into a Truro player, and Jack Bridge come on, and Jack Bridge played like it was, like he was 19 again, running down the left wing and bursting. You know, he had a brilliant 35 minutes.
1: Yeah, he changed the game, really, didn't he?
0: And he should have set Lyle Taylor up. Lyle Taylor went for probably the harder finish, trying to spin around and back heel it in, when he could have just controlled it and maybe taken it around the defender.
1: Yeah, more time.
0: For an easier finish, and he had probably had more time than he thought. And also Lyle Taylor then went off, though, and Leo Seri come on, and Kamani McFarlane come on as well for his debut. And McFarlane had a ridiculous,
1: amazing dribble,
0: Messi, Maradona-esque run down the left wing, which probably could have been scored. Seri forced the keeper into a good save. Denzel Olopade missed one that went through his legs, I think, from a cutback. They had a few chances on the counter-attack. They played more on the counter in the second half, brought on a Dominic Johnson-Fisher, a striker. They only made two subs, I think, Truro.
1: Yeah, they played him up front and just sort of kept knocking the ball up and making him stretch the game.
0: Nathan long. Ralph and Ben Tompkins did really well,
1: yeah,
0: I thought.
1: Played well, Ralph, actually. Very, very good he was, I have to say.
0: Yeah, they had one chance. But, yeah, as I said, Truro obviously thought the goal was 10 foot above where the actual goal was, because that was most where their shots ended up. And then the 92nd minute, we thought it was going to be the other way round for last week. Leo Seri goes through. He's brought down, possibility of an advantage. The referee doesn't give it. And Adam May takes the free kick, and the keeper for Truro tips it over the bar. But it was sort of straight at him, really.
1: Yeah,
0: but he had to tip it over.
1: Well, Adam May, not known for a sort of super goal-scoring exploits, but... it was reasonably fierce, and it was on target, and it made the keeper do something. But the resulting corner came through, and unlike the previous week, where a magical 3 minutes got added, we played the time allotted by the referee in the first instance, and that was game over.
0: Yeah, still only six subs for Chelmsford. We're waiting, obviously, on Adam Crowther to return from suspension. He's still a one-game ban, but yep. Surely we have to sign... I was thinking we're missing a out-and-out centre-forward that's going to stay in the box, which obviously was Jack Barham's job.
1: Yeah.
0: Because in the 91st minute, we had a lot of players. I think we had five players on the left wing and Kamani McFarlane in the box, who was the right winger. So he's just drifted in. But there was, I think we had Miley, Harry Barbrook, Seri, Jack Bridge... and Olapade, I think we're all trying to cross it in for them.
1: For no one.
0: But they just needed someone to make that.
1: Yeah.
0: Be brave and stand in the penalty area.
1: Or someone whose job, they know their job is, this is where I score goals, in the 6 yard box.
0: Yeah.
1: And that's what we haven't got at the moment. There's no one.
0: Lyle's coming too deep. There's too big a gap between the midfield and the strikers at the moment. So it's not all linked up. Yeah, that we had Kamali McFarlane and Bridge come on. I mean, they must be thinking, especially if Reece Brown is not fit and Taylor, that they've got a chance to start on Saturday.
1: Yeah,
0: because we were trying to play counter attack, and we just didn't have the pace. Ricky, as I said, Ricky might,
1: he knows what to do, but the legs won't do it for him
0: Ricky
1: anymore.
0: Ricky Holmes might be worth. Potentially a substitute appearance. Let Kamani McFarlane run at him for 65 minutes.
1: Yeah. Just give him the ball.
0: Yeah.
1: And let him do things, let him frustrate.
0: He looks like one of those players that we've seen quite a lot of come from the couple of leagues below and just have absolute raw talent and pace.
1: Yeah.
0: Somebody might not know what to do with it, but if he doesn't know what to do with it, how are the defenders going to know?
1: But you get the feeling that at the moment, Mark Cooper's playing the safe players. Rather than the risky ones, which is why the game really changed.
0: McFarlane, after playing well in pre-season, set up that goal against Ipswich for Jack Barham. I mean, if that was a prime case of what should have happened. Jack Barham in the box tapping at home.
1: Yeah.
0: And he only come on in the 78th minute of the second game of the season.
1: Yeah, and things changed. In that last 15 minutes, things really did change. Jack Bridge had got a grip earlier on, and then suddenly some players also turned up that could complement him. But the problem comes is none of them are natural stay-in-the-box forwards, and everybody's looking for the ball. And you can have that where they're all hunting it, and they're all running around, and you need someone at some stage just to go in the box, stand in there, and be ready, and we didn't have that.
0: Yeah, so maybe, a lonely young striker.
1: Yeah,
0: maybe that we brought in people like Jamie Odega last season to try and help out.
1: Yeah, obviously we had Louis Koudiabor previously to that as
0: Louis
1: well.
0: Louis Koudiabor just need another, I think another forward because now Jack Barham's in, we look a forward light.
1: Yeah.
0: To me,
1: the other one you thought was someone in midfield, didn't you? That was going to be a playmaker.
0: Yeah, but that he tried Denzel Olapade to be that player who had a really good game.
1: Yeah, but it's not his game. It doesn't look his game. He looks like a very good false driving back and forth between the boxes, carrying the ball, very strong, good tackle.
0: Yeah.
1: But yeah,
0: but you were saying, does he need to play Miley and
1: Adam May at the same time at home? It was a bit, I think it was a bit safe and it was a bit defensive. It was more of a case of let's get some points early on in the season while we're going through this tough patch.
0: Yeah.
1: We've not enough players to fill the bench and a lot of our key players are injured.
0: But as a lot of people have said, Dagenham are 7 points ahead of us already.
1: Already, yeah.
0: With a game, and I know we've got a game in hand.
1: Yeah.
0: But yeah. If Ebbsfleet survive.
1: Yeah.
0: So, yeah, that's, we'll have to... Anyway, well, let's hear what Mark Cooper said. We talked for a while there about the Truro game. Let's have a listen to what Mark Cooper said.
2: Stevie, joint manager Mark Cooper, after a 0-0 draw. Was the draw a fair result today?
3: Possibly. I thought they were probably better than us first half, and I thought we were better on chances in the second half. It was quite a end-to-end-ish game. We tried to pin them in and then they counter-attacked with, you know, some balls forward that we didn't deal with properly. We were just a bit sloppy in our possession first half, but the second half we tried to win it. Of course we put attacking subs on and we had two really good chances that probably we should take. Denzel's had an open goal and he's miskicked the ball or missed it completely, and Leo's looks like he's just got to roll it under the keeper, but the subs gave us a real lift when they came on. But I was really pleased with the effort. I thought you could see we're still trying to get our, you know, Adam May came in late, Manny came in late. We're still trying to get them up to speed. Tomo's hardly done any training through injury and illness. So you could see we're still, but there's signs there of a decent team.
2: Yeah, you spoke about having moments and chances. Just how important it is to make this momentum count when you're on top?
3: Yeah, of course. But you can get it all your own way. You're going to miss chances. But I was really pleased with the way that we approached the second half. Of course, there was bits that were, you know, we turned the ball over in good areas, but we tried to win it. We put forwards on, wingers on, and we, on chances, we could have probably won it towards the end.
2: Yeah, you mentioned the subs then. I thought Bridgie looked really good.
3: Yeah.
2: Came on Kamani as well. Sarah, yeah. Well, positive impact.
3: That's what we've tried to build, a squad where we've got attacking threats, and it's been really unfortunate. Bridgie's, you know, twisted his ankle in a discus hole against Ipswich, and he's been behind since then, but starting to get there now. You could see that would have done him the world of good. Kamani has come from a level where we're trying to get enough information into him tactically, and Leo as well. Leo's in spells in pre-season has looked really good, and he was really good again when he came on.
2: Obviously the subs are brilliant today, but unfortunately two of the subs were forced changes around
3: there. Yeah, I'm not quite sure whether Lyle's got a knee in the back or he's got a slight niggle in his hamstring, Brownie took a hell of a whack, so we're not sure where that's impact or a twist yet, so we won't know until that settles down.
2: Obviously 2 points from two, we haven't lost yet, plenty of positives to take, but how did it feel being out?
3: Yeah, I enjoyed it. Yeah, we got something to build on, you know, we got a sound base to build on. We look as though we've got the makings of a good team, and like I say, once we get going and really top speed, I think we'll be a force to reckon with. I thought the support in the second half attacking that end was really good, and they were trying to suck that ball into the goal at the end, and I just wish we'd have got one there for them, but they stayed with the team brilliantly, and long may that continue.
2: Well, thank you very much. Thank you
3: City Sound, the voice of the city.

0: Lenny Kravitz there. Leave that last note there. I knew that was coming. Are You Gonna Go My Way on City Sound. Great track there to keep you excited on this Thursday evening as we're talking all about Chelmsford City. Try and wake you up after the goalless draw that was the Truro match. We're going to be hearing from Jack Bridge in a moment. It was a player that we were a bit worried about in pre-season. Didn't really get a look in, really. But Mark Cooper said in his interview that he did actually twist his ankle in a hole in the pitch. So maybe that's why he missed a bit of pre-season. But, so let's hope if he can replicate what he did on Saturday, he'll be a very useful player for us.
1: Yeah, I mean, let's sort of look at some of the positives. Alfie Marriott came through unscathed, no problems, did everything he needed to do, no mistakes, and that would be really good for him. And hopefully people will get off his back and just let him play. The defensive line looked very secure.
0: Is that one you're only as good as your last game, isn't it?
1: Well,
0: that
1: it is.
0: Sort of thing, isn't
1: it? It's the world we live in. You're only as good as your last mistake. And that's the world it is. You look at the defensive line, Barbrook, Tompkins, Manny Egbo and Ralph play very well together.
0: Yeah.
1: They are gelling very, very well.
0: Thought Manny Egbo was a bit quiet. He didn't go forward as much as he actually did in the away game.
1: Maybe he didn't have enough, as much space, maybe. I don't know.
0: We have length in the pitch, though.
1: We have length in the pitch. Maybe he's had more to handle. Because, you have to remember, Hemel weren't that great a threat, one has to say. Whereas I think that Truro were a much better side and engaged him in his defensive world as much as trying to let him go forward. So you're right, he didn't. I mean, Oxlade-Chamberlain, for them, took throw-ins from every part of the ground. I mean, he always took them from his own corner flag.
0: Yeah.
1: He was the only one seemingly
0: taking. We tried a long throw in the last minute, didn't we? I think Manny thought about taking one.
1: Yeah, we tried it. Midfield, we just look quiet. That's the thing that we're very solid. Not going to give the ball away, but we're not going to set the world on fire with wondrous through balls and 30-yard goals. And midfield has to come into play, as does the legendary Harry Barbrook at some stage to try and score some goals and all. But he's getting up there, but he's generally not getting up there as often, I think, this year as last year. Reece Brown looked lively, but we didn't look quick enough against quite a packed defence. Again, we're going to face that all the time. The pitch was good, but it was a packed defence, and you need a bit of pace, and then you've got Ricky, Reece.
0: I think their manager showed us quite a lot of respect with the way he played
1: in
0: the game.
1: He was definitely coming not to lose. He wasn't coming thinking, we're the ex-National League side here. We're going to roll these over and show them. It was, in the end, a stalemate because they, punched each other, to a standstill.
0: Okay. Let's have a listen to Jack Bridge as he spoke to the club media after the game.
2: Paris TV, join with Jack Bridge. Jack, 0-0 draw today. Tough game, another point. What do you make of it?
3: Yeah, obviously, I think we're a little bit disappointed that we've not won the game. I think we had enough chances, enough of the ball to win the game, and we obviously want to come out the right side of these games and get the win. But yeah, obviously, also on the other side, we've defended well in good moments. So yeah.
2: So obviously, your first back here competitively for over a decade. How did it feel being back?
3: Yeah, it's great to be back, and it was a great atmosphere. Just unfortunately, wasn't able to get the 3 points, but obviously I think it was a good performance on the whole.
2: You obviously picked up a knock in the pre-season. How's it feeling now? How did it feel out there today?
3: Yeah, it's frustrating obviously in pre-season to get that and sort of set you back a little bit during a time when you're trying to get fit, but I'm starting to get there now and obviously a few more minutes today, which is really nice, and to be on the pitch and trying to help the boys.
2: You obviously had a positive impact coming off the bench straight away. You were straight involved. Marnie looked good off the bench as well. Sarah as well. When you boys are on the bench, what are you thinking?
3: Yeah, for us, we've just got to go on and make an impact, and that's what it's about. When you're on the bench, you want to be on there helping the boys, and when you get your chance, you got to go on and do it. And that's obviously the team we've got. We've got players all over that can make an impact, and I think that just shows the strength we've got in the squad.
2: Yeah, you mentioned that. Obviously, you came on very bright. It's just about ruthlessness, isn't it? How ruthless have we got to be to get those chance to get points?
3: Yeah, I think there was enough time to ball flashed across the box. Like they're the ones that have got to be goals, and that wins us the game.
2: Yeah. Moving on, next game against Folkestone. Obviously, 2 games, 2 points.
3: Yeah. Well, I think you win that, and then it's a good start to the season. So I think that's all we've got to focus on now, winning that game.
2: Yeah, first game back at home. What did you make of the fans and the atmosphere?
3: Brilliant,
2: today?
3: Brilliant. I think it makes a real difference on the pitch when you can hear them at the end, and I think that showed when we kept going and trying to get the goal, and I think that it's a massive help to us. City Sound,
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0: Great track there. That was to sort of Jack Bridge. That was Phoebe Bridges there with Kyoto. She's got a new album coming out, which could be number one this week. That was from her previous album. So we're going to talk about, we should have had two games this week. The Monday night game with FC called off due to their suspension, which yesterday was extended by another week. So their fourth match of the season against Totten has been called off. The National League said, noted that the debt to HMRC for PAYE arrears remained outstanding and the winding up order was still in place. They noted information provided to it around recent change in ownership of the club and the financial position of the club, including the ability for the club under new ownership to meet the club's financial obligation for the 2026-27 season as required under rules and regulations. And they're also still subject to an embargo. So what do you make of that situation? They have been taken over this week, though, Ebbsfleet.
1: Yeah, I think it always comes down to that old famous line in the film.
0: They've been they confirmed on the 19th that full transfer of control of the club to Mr. John O'Leary has been completed. Following the transfer of control, funds have been transferred to Ebbsfleet United to settle HMRC and football creditors. A supporters meet and greet Q&A will take place in the following weeks, and Mr. O'Leary will make a detailed statement and be present at the club this week. But it wasn't in time, obviously, to satisfy the National League, as they haven't paid the money yet.
1: No, and as I was saying, that'll be the tax man is still saying the famous line from the film, "Show me the money." And until the money's been shown and the debt is paid, the taxman won't be interested in promises.
0: So the transaction for them buying the club only took place at 4:30 on Tuesday, which left only half an hour for them to satisfy their requirements in the National League. So potentially more positive for Ebbsfleet, but they're going to have to do a lot of catching up now, aren't they?
1: Well, that's
0: four problem games for them, isn't
1: it? Behind. Yeah, how to wedge those in. Obviously there comes a moment when you might be able to do them if there's gaps because of cup ties you're not in. But the trouble is your opponent has to not be in it as well to match up. Otherwise you end up sort of, trying to play sort of Tuesday, Thursdays, if you're not lucky. Also it throws us and the others that are unfortunate. About being put off. We're out of our stride as well.
0: So they were supposed to play Slough, Folkestone, us, and now Totten. They were the four games.
1: Yeah, and each one of us is...
0: So Slough started a week late through no fault of their own when they've been preparing.
1: Yeah.
0: And now Slough have lost two games out of two.
1: Yeah, but that won't help with it in getting match fitness and getting up to speed, having an extra week when everybody else is playing. And your opponents have already played a league game. So they will have a grievance. And each of the other three, us included, have a grievance because, we would have been preparing for it and everything would have been around that opportunity for having Ebbsfleet and getting into that Monday night groove.
0: Okay, let's talk about our next opponent after a song which relates to them. Folkestone, Last Train to Transcentral by the KLF, as you can get the Eurotunnel from Folkestone.

0: KLF, can you catch the last train to Transcentral from Folkestone? No, it's the
1: Eurostar Eurotunnel.
0: So it's our next league game is Folkestone Invicta. We haven't played them since 2008 in a league game when they were in the Isthmian League together when we won it. So they have got they've had a decent start to the season. Obviously, they were supposed to play Ebbsfleet, as we mentioned earlier. So they've only played two games rather than three, as have we. They beat Walton and Hersham 5-1 on the opening day of the season, and then had a draw at Maidstone this week. So they had no game last Saturday. 1-1 draw at Maidstone. So they've had a pretty decent start to the season. Just been promoted, won the Isthmian League. They've got a very experienced manager in Jay Saunders, who's managed Maidstone and Tunbridge at this level. Did get Maidstone promoted once. They've got a couple of familiar faces. Ted Collins,
1: your old
0: in
1: Ted.
0: Goal, who was our keeper two seasons ago. So he's there. And Aaron Cosgrave has moved to Folkestone, doing his tour around Kent now after playing at Ebbsfleet last season. They've also got a few ex-Tunbridge players. Jamie Fielding as well. Kevin Locko, who's played for Farnborough. Dan Quick, who was at Eastbourne last season. Harvey Kedwell, Danny Kedwell's son, is there. Joe Piggott. They also brought in Alejandro Machado, who was at Brentwood last season. So, yeah, they've got a decent squad, and they've had a good start, and they've got an experienced manager. So they're going to be no pushover.
1: No, they're going to be really buzzing now. I've noticed they're ninth in the league at present. You know, so they're going to be thinking, yeah, well, you know, we've had a sticky start. They're going to be thinking our opponents have had a sticky start. They've scored, you know, a number of goals at home and held
0: five, one game. They've won 5-1 against the Walton and Hersham team that looked like they're going to struggle. They still had to put the goals past them.
1: Five goals is five goals.
0: A hat-trick from a centre-back as well. I think it's three headers. So they obviously set pieces once again. Yeah, Kevin Locko.
1: Something to look for. So it'd be interesting. You know, I don't ever recall having gone to Folkestone, I have to say. So
0: I've not been there before.
1: That's going to be brand new on the day. We'll have to see what the setup is there. Obviously, we'll be doing a commentary as normal. And exciting, really. See what they're like, and you know, maybe we can catch them thinking that they've solved the problem of the National League South already. I hope so.
0: Are you into the territory of must win, or does Mark Cooper need a win?
1: I think at the moment, I said to you before, it's the 10-game syndrome, isn't it? You need to find out, give yourself a chance, but.
0: But if results go against us on Saturday, we could be in the relegation zone.
1: The one play.
0: And that isn't. That's never.
1: No.
0: You don't ever want to be in there. No. You know, there are only three games, but.
1: No. It's not the must win, but he can't lose. I think that's the other way around, isn't it? He can't afford to lose, and that will probably colour his judgment on who he picks. Right, Pasewak's in the away game. I mean, he's been quite conservative with who he's picked. He's picked the same team. He's picked the most experienced players. He's picked the players he probably can trust not to make mistakes. That's what he's done. Rather than more gifted players that, are up and down and likely to one moment of genius and one where they give away a goal.
0: Well, there was a tactic to have a small squad this season, and then you have four players injured. Long-term injured.
1: Yes, it's just, that's not the fortunate way of starting the season, really. You know, if you wanted to have a better way, you would have had everybody fit and bouncing and really, going into games, but we haven't, and we've got to deal with it as we have, with the added problem of Crowther being, off for three games.
0: One bit of news as well, Ricky Holmes this weekend, if he plays or at any point, will make his 250th Chelmsford City appearance, which is quite a
1: phenomenal, isn't it?
0: Absolutely a stat.
1: Phenomenal.
0: Made his debut in 2005, back when Chelmsford was still playing at New Lodge, Billericay's stadium. So he's played for Chelmsford at Billericay and Melbourne. He actually played in the opening, in the first ever game at Melbourne. I came on as a substitute when he was about 18. That was his first season in the first team. 2005-06 season. And then, you know, went on and had a great career and has come back and is now 39.
1: Yeah.
0: And is still playing.
1: Yeah. And he's probably playing a lot more minutes than he probably thought he would be. Because at the moment, a bit like last season, we need him playing. Because we need someone on there with the Nous again. Because remember, we had that discussion, what happens when you don't have the experienced players of Lyle Taylor and Ricky Holmes on the pitch? At least we didn't make a mistake in the game at Truro, but that is a worry. Nathan Ralph's probably, you know, the league contender. Me personally, if I was going to pick a captain, I would probably pick him, because I think...
0: Well, Cav Miley's captain.
1: Oh, I know, yeah. I know he is. And Mark Cooper obviously likes that mode. Me, I've always liked central defenders, purely and simply because they can see all the game in front of them. And they're usually far more obvious. Cav Miley's a very good player, but he is a... there are times when we've probably never noticed, because he's the pathway between players, isn't he? He's very good at keeping hold of the ball and knocking it around.
0: Okay, let's have another song. This is something I thought you could get from Folkestone, but it's not anymore. Brian Ferry with a message to all the claret supporters, even after a little bit of a difficult start. Let's stick together.

0: And there was a musical link with Folkestone. That was Crosstown Traffic by Jimi Hendrix and his experience there. And his bass player in the experience was Noel Redding, who was from Folkestone, and he did backing vocals on that track as well. Oh. And played bass on a number of on three Jimi Hendrix albums. That was from Electric Ladyland, that album from 1968. Voodoo Child was also on there as well, so he played bass on there. So there was one musical link with Folkestone there. And a great track as well. So just an update on the women's team. We beat Wormley 4-1 away at the first league game of the season. Zoe Russian, of course, with the goal. New signing Evelina Prisbilek, Gabby Freeman, and another new signing, Therese Addison Hardy, scoring. And there was a couple of free kicks in there as well. A couple of impressive goals. And also, they've got another game this Saturday, taking a break from league action to play in the FA Women's Cup preliminary round away to Biggles Wade United. So that's on Sunday, 2 o'clock. So go down there, the Verdant Stadium. It is, sounds lovely. Verdant Stadium. Verdant, I don't know if it's that verdant with the weather.
1: Yeah.
0: The Adobe Women's FA Cup. So let's go and support the women's team down there on Indeed. Sunday. I'll keep a track of the action on social media as well. So we've got a match down in Folkestone this Saturday. No game midweek. We haven't had a midweek game yet, which is odd for August because we had that one postponed. So, yeah, but that's a bit...
1: We will be meeting Japan Clara again, who was at the Truro game.
0: Yeah, one of our supporters lives in Japan.
1: Yeah, and his partner. And he is going to come to Folkestone as well. So he's going to come down to that game. That'll be a new venture for him.
0: Yeah, as it will be for most of us.
1: Yeah.
0: Yeah, so that's Folkestone away on Saturday. We'll have a review of that next week. Next Thursday, 7 o'clock. Paul Morris is up next with City Talking. And we'll be finishing off with a bit of Tom Grennan here. And Remind Me.
1: Wheel him in.

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4: That is a great song. 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
5: Oh, hey. Yeah, I agree.
0: City Talking, where Chelmsford comes to chat.
5: And a very good evening, Jude. It's gone 8 o'clock. Thursday evening, it's our weekly visit into the talking around Chelmsford. Thanks very much for the sports show. They'll be back same time, same place next week. I'm bent on the radio, I think, tomorrow as well. But say, more sport next Thursday at 7 o'clock here on City Sound. As ever, we start off with a tune. We've got 5 belters ahead of us this evening, and we've got some sort of semi-live music in some respects from someone who works within the business. Tonight I'm joined by Alfie and Alfie, just to confuse the issue. Alfie's on the left and he's on the right of me. You have to work out which one's which. From Palmer & Partners, we're talking all things estate agency this evening.

0: Daryl Hall and John Oates. I can go for that. City Sound, Thursday evening, Paul Morris in the chair, City Talking, chatting to Alfie and Alfie from Palmer and Partners this evening. We're going to be talking about buying a house in Chelmsford, the difficulties that sit around it, and how you go about it. And a very good evening to you, gents.
1: Evening, you're right.
0: Welcome along to City Sound. A little bit different tonight. We're going to chat about what goes on when you buy a house, what you do, how you go about it. I'm going to start with a big question to you, Alfie. Alfie on the left. What got you?
2: Left or
0: yeah. Oh, yeah. This is the thing, isn't it? What got you? What made you want to be an estate agent?
1: Well, when I was growing up, I just loved housing, and just used to look at, you know, all the different housing locally, and just loved it, and really loved development. And then I met John Palmer, and he said, "Well, why don't you be an estate agent?" So it just sort of went from there, really, and it was like, yeah, just fell into it.
0: So was this a straight from school into it, or have you been uni, or have you been...
1: No, yeah, straight from school. I even did my work experience at Palmer Parks when I was in year 10 at school.
0: Oh, wow. So yeah. Yes, definite vocation then.
1: That's it.
0: So
1: then started as apprentice, and then, yeah.
0: So that was in Colchester?
1: It was Colchester, yeah. So yeah, when I was 17.
0: So what's the history behind Palmer and Partners then?
1: So it's 22 years old now, and it's John and Debbie Humphrey founded it in Colchester, and then 5 years later we opened in Suffolk, and then last year we founded Chelmsford. So yeah, we've got the three offices that sort of cover all the region of sort of IP, CO, and then CM now as well. So
0: yeah. And Alfie, other Alfie, I feel my right. How did you end up in a state agency? Similar sort of
3: journey, really. But my parents are Debbie and John, so since quite a young age, I was always around the business.
0: Oh, I see. So you've come from that family orientated background of buying houses.
1: Alf was exactly about four, right, when Palmer and Partners was founded. So
3: exactly. So I've always been
1: life.
3: In and around it. So since I was about 14, I was in the office doing dead filing and all sort of different bits and bobs like that. And then when I was about, I think I must have been 16, I started working there more regularly. And then as soon as I got my driving licence, started doing viewings and whatnot.
0: It's the key, isn't it? I'm just sort of slightly off topic. I was reading the other day somewhere on the internet, as I do, because when you're doing radio you always end up reading stuff. There was an estate agency somewhere in London that wouldn't employ a girl because her car was too old, and I don't know if you've seen that. Really? And it was like, and they've been really been taken to the cleaners over it, because oh no, you couldn't possibly turn up in a 10-year-old Fiat 500.
1: Very local to us, actually.
0: Is it?
1: There was a particular company.
0: Oh, okay.
1: You must know that it was on the news, but yeah, I don't know. Are we allowed to mention? You're not allowed.
0: I don't know. We won't mention the company, but it was just quite shocking, really, in this day and age. You think, oh, that's just asking for trouble, probably.
1: Yeah, certainly is. Yeah. So not a good case, that one.
0: So, on a normal, what's your normal day look like?
3: Normal day, get into the office. We have our morning meeting, starts at 8:30. So we go through any new properties that we've got going on the market and who we might have that would be interested in them, and so on, and then go through any offers that we've got as well that have come in on the properties, etc. And then every day looks quite different, really, depending on what appointments we've got in and what we're dealing with that day.
0: So if you want to go and view a property, do you pre-vet the people going to see whether they're so they're not just out on having a day out, let's go and have a look around some houses today?
3: So anyone who calls to view, we obviously get all their details, their address, what their position is, how they're financing it, and then we'll sometimes even financially qualify them on the mortgage side of things as well, to make sure they can afford what they say they can, etc. And then we obviously make the owners aware of their situation, and then book the viewing in that way.
0: What we're seeing in Chelmsford at the moment as being, you know, the sort of thing that's selling the easiest, or selling the most in demand.
1: Yeah, well, it's a weird one at the moment, because obviously the Iranian war, it's a bit of a funny market. But like, what we're finding is like, anywhere that's got sort of good schooling, which is pretty much, you know, 80% of Chelmsford, is still, you know, selling really well. So we find like the bottom end of the market's quite challenging, the high end is, but the middle market, like family homes where people just, you know, need local, you know, need to live somewhere, are still selling really, really well and really popular. So it's like, it's either sort of that balancing act between schooling and obviously the links to London is just why at the moment, despite obviously how tough things are, we're still really busy, which is great.
3: Yeah, really good. And I think, like Alfie mentioned, everything going on in the Middle East has had an effect on the market. But there is still a real appetite there for people who want to move and make it happen.
0: I think there's always something going on somewhere that affects your market, isn't it? Be it the ability to lend, be it the ability to sell something, people's security.
1: Yeah, there's never not a problem. That's the thing. Even when we had the boom in the market of 2022 and 2023, the biggest problem we faced was we would sell people's houses and they couldn't find anywhere because every house was selling for so far over asking price that nothing would move forward. Yeah. So I've never worked in a market that doesn't have challenges. So it's
0: nature of the game, isn't it?
1: Absolutely.
0: Do you think that with the changes in the letting laws that are coming forwards, probably almost now, isn't it? I think, is that going to have a
1: last week came in
0: detrimental effect on selling or a positive effect on selling?
1: It's difficult to say because obviously there will be some sort of scared landlord naturally who will straight away look to exit. But I do think the majority of the laws that have come in sort of make sense, and if you're a good landlord and you do things properly by your property and treat people with respect, I don't think that much changes with it. So I do think it's kind of one of those that within a few months it will just become the new norm and we'll all just
3: It's all the more reason to have a good letting agent as well who really understands it, with all those new rules coming in as well.
0: Certainly. We'll touch on the rules that are heading towards us shortly, but let's have some cranberries. And is there a personal reason behind this?
1: I'm a massive Ipswich fan, and it's Nunes' song, so celebrating promotion, I suppose.
0: He was a bit excited over the weekend then.
1: Oh, yeah, for sure.

0: 16 minutes after 8 o'clock Thursday evening. Paul in the chair, City Talking, with Alfie and Alfie from Palmer & Partners, chatting about moving house and all things that you need to know about the property market and so on. So if I had a house to sell, if I wanted to sell my house tomorrow and I pick the phone up, I've done a Google search, look for the best estate agent in Chelmsford. You've obviously popped up because you've paid for your Google properly. And was it's a fact, isn't it? What happens? I speak to somebody and say, I've got this house to sell. What's the process?
1: Well, so the first part would, we would take all the relevant information and sort of, you know, book in to come over and have a look. Then we'd have one of our valuers sort of come over and sort of, you know, look into everything for the valuation side. We always like to be quite in depth with that. So when we're doing a valuation, we sort of analyse sort of, well, four key points. So like always looking at comparable evidence, always looking at sort of land registry pricing. We also take into consideration sort of the market conditions and variables, and then like the key sort of selling points and drawbacks on a property, and then try and give, you know, accurate pricing with like really clear strategies on sort of exactly how we're going to bring it to market, how we're going to make sure we do, you know, maximise the value, but also keeping in mind, you know, making sure you get the right buyer, just because obviously, you know, there's no point selling the property and not actually being able to get it through. So we have all the right processes behind it, work out exactly what it's going to cost people to move, and just try and, you know, give as much guidance on what to expect, but also, you know, in an honest way sort of explain that it's an evolving picture, and as it develops, we'll, you know, we'll be there to advise as things go. We always take a bit of information on what people are looking to do, so, you know, exactly where they're looking to buy as well. And then, you know, if we're lucky enough to be instructed as the representing agent, because obviously most people will always get, you know, a few valuations and do, you know, do some comparisons. And then once we're instructed, we then at that point will come out, put together like the marketing materials, so photos, videos, make sure everything's, you know, looks good, and then we launch it on all the major portals, so On the Market, Zoopla, and then Rightmove as well, and then obviously access to our database as well, which is, you know, which has grown really well as well, and then obviously begin looking to sell it.
0: So sort of taking a step back, to you've gone to five agents, if you're that way inclined, and they've all come up with a different price. You're all looking at the same kind of stuff in theory. So do you think that some people would then try and pitch it higher in order to gain the, I'm going to get you a million for that when it's only worth 700, but we're going to just fish you in the door.
2: We do get that quite a lot, don't
1: but
2: we?
1: Yeah, the best thing is that, you know, like a lot of the clients we work with, are most people, particularly at the moment, are very realistic. They understand that, you know, they've got to go at the right price, and like we're a massive believer in the way that we work. Is we always said the only mistake you can ever make in the modern market is actually the overpricing your asking price, because as long as you get your price right and you're not too expensive, you will always gain good interest. We never rush putting a property to market, and because of that, you know, what happens is you build good levels of interest, and if there's a bit of competition, you can exceed asking prices. So we very much sort of focus on, look, you know, let's make sure we don't overprice this, let's have the right strategy, and we're a big believer in the market finds the value, as long as you create the right strategy to go and talk to coincide with it. So that's how we, you know, how we work, and if we're, you know, present our information in the right way, and you know, we're always very honest with how we work, I think people will often, you know, we have lots of times where people have tried to win business but they can't evidence why they believe in it, and that's the key. You have
2: exactly
1: to evidence it.
2: And it's really important you get that right at the start as well, because all of a sudden if you do go on, you know, 50, 75 grand too much than what the market is prepared to pay, you know, all of a sudden you can find yourself in a month, 6 weeks' time looking at reducing the price and going down that road.
0: And then it doesn't look as good that you've dropped the price.
1: Absolutely.
0: And in fairness now, if you were selling a house 20 years ago, the information really genuinely wasn't out there to the average person. Now you can do your own homework and sit and
1: absolutely
0: look at Zoopla, or you can just look at Rightmove and go, well, that one round the corner looks very similar to mine, so therefore I can't be 100 grand dearer than that one, because Just because my kitchen's a little bit nicer than that one isn't going to sell it.
1: Yeah, and the typical thing is, you're like, you can have five agents out. You don't find out the valuation on that day because none of the estate agents are the value. The value is dictated by the market. The estate agents are sales front and marketeers, and our job is to put the strategy to implement getting the best outcome. But truthfully, we don't dictate that bit. We give guidance.
0: Do you ever decline a property?
1: Yes, but only based on somebody potentially being unrealistic or a potential something that we highlight as a problem that we would then advise needs to be sorted before we would then market it. Yeah,
0: it's not just that sort of bad feeling type thing. There's got to be a good reason behind.
1: Yeah, like if there's something related to the survey, then we either would advise a client that they need to get a survey report done before, so then we can present it to people. The common one now is obviously in Chelmsford is, well, unfortunately we do have some leasehold blocks which have problems, and we try and give the best advice we possibly can to get.
0: So what are those problems sitting around there? Is that cladding or is it leased?
1: Yeah,
2: melts into one, really. A lot of the time it's the cladding. The cladding's then been fixed, which obviously it needs to meet all the the regulations and whatnot. But then the problem is with that is the freeholder management company then pass it on to all the owners of the flats, and then you're looking at some service charges can get as high as five grand a year, something like that. Not in every case, but there's some of the sort of worst ones we've seen.
1: Yeah, the ground rent's the other one, but luckily the government reforms come in for that, which means ground rents can't go above £250 per annum, which is, essentially lenders were, apprehensive about lending on properties as a result. But now the government sort of stepped in from 2028, that will no longer be a problem. It's really hard to deal with because obviously we deal with people who are essentially stuck because their properties are unmortgable.
2: And it's not their fault at all, because when they bought the property, they could never foresee how this could have come about. And now they're stuck there, not been able to
0: sell. It's probably no different to when you go back to like the early 90s, which you're far too young to remember, when people were just in negative equity, where the prices had inflated so quickly, interest rates shot through the roof, and then you're left with a 100 grand mortgage on something that's worth 50. And then everyone's stuck in. And it's a similar sort of thing. If you've bought
1: absolutely
0: in a leasehold property that you now can't sell, you're in all sorts of trouble, aren't you, at
1: 100%.
0: That point?
1: Yeah.
0: So in terms of your marketing, do you do all your sort of own photography, or do you have companies that do it, or
1: we do a little bit of both, really. So we're sort of professionally trained, so we can still do we can produce our own marketing, but we also we offer sort of two different services, really, because we do work with one particular photographer who's just exceptional at what he does, so we sort of offer that, but obviously there's an additional charge for it, and then there's levels to what we can do, but it depends on it depends on what level of the market you're at, really, because it's for some properties there's a certain things aren't needed, and for other properties things are, so it's it's just sort of evaluating each one, and then
0: what's your average sale price?
1: I would say it's probably around the sort of 400 mark.
2: 425.
1: We're a very much a sort of lower to middle market agent. We like to deal with first time buyers and families. The higher end is fantastic, but we really want to specialise in what we do.
0: So you're on sort of, for want of a better expression, like Molsham Lodge, for argument's sake, or Tulkeelne, or all of those type places.
1: 100%.
0: In fairness, we do see a lot of your boards floating around all over the place.
2: Good.
0: So,
1: we get more excited about a 3-bedroom semi than we do 4 acres.
0: Yeah,
1: that's the way we work.
2: We know we've got people on our mailing list as well. We think, oh, they'd love that. And it's exciting matching that property with a particular family who we just know is going to love it as well.
0: Is it more difficult then to sell a house that's perhaps 1.5 million, or is the people who are buying those actually in a better financial position to do it?
1: To be honest, like, that end of the market is not something we deal in too much. We obviously have sold houses at that level, but it's not something where we focus on, really. We're just that really sort of middle market, from anywhere some sort of 3 stretching up to about 800,000 is where we're
2: that's
1: good,
2: our bread
1: which
2: and butter,
1: is,
2: isn't it?
1: Absolutely.
0: Do you have a fixed rate for selling them, or is that a negotiable thing? We won't actually discuss that rate, but
1: We tend to work around sort of anywhere between the, you know, 1% to 1.25% is where we tend to be. So we like the way we do it is we do it like completely no sale, no fee, and no upfront costs. We, you know, we're independent, we don't have the big costs of other companies, so we try and make sure we're as fair as possible, but also like we invest a lot into the way we work and the sort of the staff that we have, so it's not you know, we would rather make sure we hold really high standards and are able to do that than sort of, you know, reduce our fees and then poor standards.
2: And there's a lot of costs that go into it, isn't there? Like you say, obviously there's a lot of people in the office that will be working on the property, and there's the right move costs, Zoopla costs, on the market costs. You know, they do quickly rack up.
0: So how does that work in terms of the right move cost? Is there just a listing fee, or do they, if you sell it through them, then they get something, or
1: they charge a set fee, and they're unfortunately they're a bit of a conglomerate, so they take advantage of certain companies, but
2: yeah, they do.
1: It's only a personal opinion.
0: Well, it's just one of those things that you look at it and go, wow, 1% of, you know, 500,000 or something, it's quite a lot of money actually in reality for what appears for walking around the house, taking a few pictures and sticking it on the internet, and then people probably don't actually
2: understand that's the what thing goes but there's a it. Lot more that goes into it than that. You know, obviously there's negotiating the price, and you know, sometimes there you can really, you know, justify your own fee and what you end up getting someone more than they maybe would have.
0: In fairness, if you can if you raise it or you don't drop it by your fee, then you've won, haven't you, really?
1: Yeah, absolutely. And yeah,
0: does things like Purple Bricks affect you particularly, or is that just
1: it's obviously because they're you know, a lot cheaper, but because of that they're not able to offer the service in terms of obviously the negotiation. And it's like we always say, like, you only need us when you need us, like, and it's always, you know, the real stress is we always think like that first bit of actually finding a buyer, you know, can be quite, you know, self-explanatory as long as you follow the right processes. But that the sales progression is, you know, unfortunately you can deal with sales for 4, 5, 6 months, you can have unfortunately awful errors and real, you know, we deal with clients who get pushed right to the brink on stress levels, and it's like that's when you need us, when
2: you're
1: there's a problem.
2: A therapist sometimes, yeah, aren't you, at
0: that
2: point?
0: I think it is that it's that middle ground, isn't it? And so if do your clients meet, or your buyer meet your seller generally, or do you
2: sometimes
0: try and avoid that?
2: Yeah, depends on the people sometimes, to be honest with you. Sometimes it's a good thing, you know, when they get on, and then it's really nice that they see who their home's going to, but then, you know, it can come back on you a little bit, because like you said, Alfie, when it gets really stressful at that end point, all of a sudden, you know, that relationship
0: I've bought and sold a lot of houses over the years for different reasons, and several things stick in my mind, really. I've sold one recently, and I somehow the people who'd looked at it found out who I was and found our business and managed to contact us and sent me this massive begging email basically to drop the price. And because, you know, their daughters loved the house, and there was this whole, like, you know, heartstrings written, and it's like, sorry,
1: if you loved it that much, we'll pay for it then.
0: Yeah, well, that's kind of my attitude. And I also many years ago tried to buy a cottage in Rettingdon, which is a whole different story, but the lady wouldn't sell it to us because we didn't have children.
2: Oh, really?
0: It was really bizarre. Yeah, we were all done and dusted to buy it. I still drive past it now and look at it and think, I wish I'd have bought that, because it was really, really nice. And she went to us, have you got children? We went, no, not yet. We're like really quite young. Oh, no. My father, who built this in 1900, would have wanted me to sell it to someone with children. And that was the end of it. There was no discussion. It was just, we're not selling it to
1: you. We do, like, this is the thing that people find amazing, is like, everybody thinks people are money motivated, but when it comes to it, we find a lot of people aren't. Like, we get so many people who just get really attached to people, want to see them move in, and we've had offers recently where they can be as much as 30,000 different to somebody else, and they pick the person based on the fact
0: they liked them. Yeah, yeah. Absolutely. They felt that they were genuine, or
1: yeah, and they just
0: you could have someone takes a real dislike to them after you've agreed, and it all falls to pieces, couldn't you? So
1: yeah, absolutely, that's it. But that's why I like the way we, you know, the way we work in terms of vetting and things like that. We take it seriously.
0: I was quite shocked to open my email at work and get an email from someone who was looking at a house, and it was like, how is this even?
2: How have you found this out?
0: Because there's absolutely no connection.
1: Bizarre.
0: You just don't know, do you?
1: No, like, they can do a land registry search, and then they might have picked up from there and worked the way back.
0: They must have been quite quick at doing it. It was just really weird. I just thought it was a bit off-putting.
1: Bit invasive,
0: It's not quite. I'm not selling it. I've got an agent doing it. But there you go. It's all good. Mm. So once we've got to that point, you've done your due diligence, you've filled out a million forms, which are probably all online now, hopefully, and not lots of paper. Where do you kick in, Alfie?
2: So from there, once the property's on the market, it's then, obviously, it's on all the portals, so it's dealing with the leads that come through that way, you know, vetting them all properly, making sure they are all going to be serious, good viewings for the owner. But kind of before that's happened, really, it's getting it to all those clients who are on our mailing list, who have registered with us, and matching the property out to them, and really trying to generate some viewings that aren't just going to come to us through those portals, you know, just so we're getting as many people through as possible, really. So once you've done that and got the people booked, etc., and then hopefully you get an offer, you then obviously get the offer put forward and have that negotiation and ultimately try and get the homeowner the best possible price for their property.
0: So then we're then going to talk about solicitors, I think, could occupy some time, and that legal process. But let's play the Kooks first. It's City Sound on a Thursday evening. This is Naive.

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3: City Sound. City Talking for your Thursday evening. We're chatting estate agency this evening, buying and selling houses and flats and just about anything else that you can think about. We've got as far as listing the property and selling it, and then there's that magic moment where you instruct your legal team. So how does that actually work? Do you have preferred
4: So we've got several local firms that we recommend, and essentially we send the client's details over to them to then send so they can then send a quote over to them. So that's kind of, once you've had your offer accepted, you know, all very good news, and then it's a case of getting serious and getting the solicitor instructed and getting the mortgage underway, etc.
3: Roughly speaking, how much money does it cost to do a conveyance on a house? Is it £1,000? Is it £5,000?
4: It can literally vary that much. It can literally vary that much, to be honest with you. There's really, it's hard to put an average on, but you can get it obviously on the cheaper scale of that, but it's like anything, you do quite often get what you pay for, really. And
5: definitely,
4: you get a lot of people who do go for that to save some money, which is, you know, fair enough, but quite often people do say, oh, I wish we'd gone with someone slightly more expensive, because when you're in that stress of trying to get hold of them and asking whether you're up to and when's it going to happen, and if you're on hold for 45 minutes,
3: so
4: there's nothing worse.
3: In real terms, you're better off using the local solicitor based somewhere around here, or a proper solicitor company, as opposed to somebody online based in Birmingham with 400 solicitors in office somewhere and no one cares about you. Is that the
5: 100%? We work with some like independents who are absolutely brilliant. So, and they're all the ones that we would describe as brilliant are local. Yeah. So, you know, anyone who's sort of a bit more national, and it's no disrespect to them, but the people here tend to care.
3: But when you can pick up the phone to Juliet XYZ and go, come on, we need to do this, you've actually and it's in their interest as well, because they're getting a fee, aren't they, I suppose?
5: Absolutely.
4: Yeah, exactly. And they want those local recommendations, and they care. They tend to care more about their firm's reputation, etc., etc. So, yeah, it makes masses and masses of difference.
3: So there's that little sort of... But equally, you're quite happy for someone to go, actually, we've got a family solicitor who can do it.
4: And, you know, we're always sell the benefits of, you know, going with a good solicitor, but... Yeah, if someone's got someone they've used before or been recommended elsewhere, then
3: so sort of
4: fine.
3: I suppose that then comes on to finance as well, doesn't it, in terms of your mortgage broker. Do you have in-house mortgage brokers?
4: Yeah, we do. So Essex and Suffolk Mortgages are part of Palmer & Partners. So, you know, we'll always try and sort of recommend them as well, obviously, where we can, but people quite often have their own...
3: And what are we seeing at the moment in the market for that? Is it easy to get a mortgage at the moment, or
5: there's challenges?
4: You can get the mortgage, you know, as long as you've got the affordability and the income there. Obviously, interest rates have gone up slightly with lenders at the moment, so that's where people are being a little bit tighter.
3: Why have they? Because
4: the
3: bank rate's gone down, hasn't it?
5: But they do it for anticipation, so they anticipate the rate rises, and that's why they sort of account for it early. So, you know, if the Iranian war does stabilise, then I think you'll quite quickly see rates start to fall, and it's not always linked to the base rate. So, but obviously, if the base rate does rise, then they'll probably account for it a little bit further.
3: Well, it's just another excuse, isn't it? In terms of what's being offered out there in the market, is there like some nice big long fixed rate mortgages being, or is it far more.
5: Well, I think a lot of people at the moment are obviously, you know, I think most mortgage brokers at the moment would sort of advise someone to fix for a shorter term than which is normally advised, because most people would be 5 to you know, more years. But at the moment, because obviously rates are a little bit higher and probably, you know, but perhaps or hopefully just for a short term period, I think most brokers will, you know, be looking at sort of 2 year fixes. Yeah. But obviously, you know, we're not mortgage brokers, so they advise better on that.
3: No, I'm not. Yeah. I'm just sort of trying to get a vague idea of what's going on in the market, really, in terms of is it better to take 5 year fixed at the moment or 2 year fixed and hope it's dropped again? Yeah. And
5: personally, I would do a 2 year fix, but obviously people's circumstances and are different.
3: Well, I suppose the problem also changes at that point. If you might have gone through the mill now to be able to get your mortgage approved, particularly if you're self-employed and you've had a good couple of years and you've got a big chunk of money on your accounts, and then in 2 years' time when your mortgage finishes and is up for renewal and they want to look at your books again and you've had a bit of a grotty 2 years, you're in that spiral where you then can't do something.
5: Well, this is it. That's why everybody's circumstances are so different. Obviously, we are hoping in 2 years' time that, you know, hopefully rates will be lower. But we don't have that crystal ball. So,
3: what do you think the government should do to stimulate the market? There's a big question, isn't it?
5: Oh,
4: it's a hard one as well, isn't it?
5: Yeah,
4: to answer really. I think the better the job market's doing, you know, the better, more comfortable people feel with that their earnings are going to be okay and their income's going to be okay, always helps the housing market. And I think just, you know, and I know it's hard to do, but just general stability throughout the country is what then people feel like they can then go and upsize or you know, whatever it is.
5: The other thing that we always, you know, it's quite a big topic, but is obviously stamp duty is one of those things where the tax, you know, is not really moving, but the property prices have risen so much over the years, and the stamp duty stayed the same. And obviously, but as we know, in Chelmsford, a family home is, you know, can be 500,000-600,000, and that the tax bill upon that is massive. And you
3: how
5: know,
3: much roughly is stamp duty on the on a £500,000 house then?
5: So that would be 15,000, so it's a huge sum of money
3: For what appears to be nothing, isn't it?
5: Yeah, and like, obviously if you're on like your sort of family journey and you're upsizing or drastic, then fair enough, but like, there's no, you know, people don't move sideways or move air, you know, it's there's none of that can happen because it's so expensive to move. And I think, you know, if the government did sort of bring something in just a little bit fairer, and we're not against stamp duty, like,
3: what's the stamp duty threshold at the moment for everyone listening?
5: So it's, so essentially it kicks in at 125,000, and you pay 2% between 125,000 to 250,000. From that point forwards, it then becomes 5. So
3: you get the first bit of 2.5%, and then the second bit of 5%.
5: At 2%, yeah. So at 2%, so you pay, essentially you pay 2,500 for the first, you know, 125,000 above 125,000. Then it kicks into 5%. So, you know, it's like, you know, first time buyer house in Chelmsford is likely to be, you know, obviously there is the leasehold market, but there can be 300,000, and even your tax bill on that is, you know, £5,000. So it's, you know, it's well, not for first time
3: so
5: buyers,
3: to stimulate the market, you really need to start the stamp duty at £500,000 or something, so you get that.
5: Yeah, I don't think there's anything wrong with stamp duty, I just think it's a little bit high. You know, I think, because if not, if you got rid of it, it would be something that would just get passed into the market, well, which is no good.
3: It'll
5: anyway.
3: Come from that tax has got to come from somewhere, isn't it? And it's no different,
5: yeah,
3: without doing
5: that's
3: tax and government on the radio. But ultimately, you can, if you get rid of your revenue generation, be it through sales of cigarettes and alcohol and various things, that's got to come from somewhere. It's all very well going, we've got rid of that, or car
5: absolutely,
3: tax or whatever
5: yeah.
3: it is.
5: But I think you would get that stimulation and tax income by getting people moving house.
3: Oh, undoubtedly. Yeah.
5: So that's where I think that's when the balancing act, I think, is slightly off. I just think the levels are a little bit higher than
3: so
5: what
3: the
5: they should be.
3: Market's tailed off since before Christmas, do you think? Or
4: the start of the year was really positive, wasn't it?
5: Yeah.
4: Sort of January, February, going into March was really, you know, really, really positive. A lot of people out there putting their houses on the market, a lot of people there to buy them, which is, you know, perfect. But then when everything started to develop in the Middle East and Iran and whatnot, that's when everybody did go, right, we'll sort of wait and see what happens here.
3: When we're paying £2 a litre for fuel, there's a moment where you think, maybe I won't move house at the moment.
4: Exactly.
3: I suppose.
5: But there are, like, we're still reasonably busy, you know, we're still pretty pleased, there's, you know, still plenty of appetite out there. It's just everybody sort of, you know, doing it quite conservative, because it depends. If you're looking to move, it's obviously such a relative market. You might, you know, yours might move a little bit, but the one you buy has as well. So it's, you know, we're still, we're definitely seeing, you know, the market's still positive. It's just, it's sort of accounting for the fact that potentially, you know, the cost of borrowing might, you know, has increased. So we've sort of seen that sort of nervousness in the market, really.
3: Right, something completely different now. Look at me like that. You have a chap in your office at Colchester called James Burridge.
4: Yes.
3: So come on, tell me about James.
4: James is an estate agent, and he's a very, very good one. But, well, it's arguable, I guess. He's an even better singer.
3: I was going to say, I love the but in that conversation. Yeah.
4: But no, yeah, we've recommended a song by James called Change, which is our favourite, isn't it?
3: So you can find James on YouTube. If you search James Burridge, you will find him. We're going to have his tune called Change, which is quite appropriate, really, if you're changing houses, I suppose. Let's give this a whiz.

0: James Burridge on the radio and in your office.
1: That's it.
0: That was absolutely cracking, wasn't it? It was a really, really, really good tune. So, yeah, make sure you go and download it and have a look. He's on Spotify as well. And he might come round and sell your ass for you as well, if you're really lucky, and sing to you while you're doing it. You never know. So, market in Chelmsford, what's it like at the moment?
2: So, it is positive, isn't it? There are still a lot of people out there who are, you know, who are looking to buy ultimately. The general feeling is it's quite good, but then a lot of the times you then switch the news on and whatnot and you can't hear otherwise. But in Chelmsford, we're not really seeing.
1: It's because we've got such good schooling. It's just the fact that the schooling is 90% so strong that we just find that, you know, people looking, families looking, you know, particularly at that East London district movement within there, you know, there's still that appetite there.
0: Two incredibly sought after grammar schools.
1: 100%.
0: People do come an awful long way to go to both of them, in fact, or look to try and move to end up in catchment or whatever.
1: Yeah.
0: And there's an awful lot of good secondaries as well, and junior schools.
2: Which are reasons people still need to move as well, aren't they? Because when people's children do reach that age where they're going into that, need to get into that school, you know, a lot of people still need to get into that catchment, into that area. And I think people just sort of factor in maybe slightly higher interest rates or other various costs that that might occur from it.
0: Does the station in Bewley, has that affected the prices up that end of the world?
1: Well, I think it has, but I think the problem is realistically, the price increase was sort of in there before it opened because it was that sort of anticipation. And I think it's sort of, you know, it's been there ever since people thought, oh, it's a couple of years away from opening. And now I feel like it's sort of hit that, you know, the optimum it can, really. So we don't really anticipate too much more like growth there, really.
0: I don't think there's enough trains stopping there at the moment either, I think, which is not helping the issue. And when you sort of drive past, the car park's not like full up at all.
1: It does seem to be getting busier, but it's,
0: I think it'll take a while for it to bite.
1: 100%. But yeah, I think property in Bewley accounted for it already.
0: The funny thing about that is one of my friends' parents bought a house in Paddock Drive in 1973 on the basis they were about to build a railway station in Springfield.
1: Wow.
0: And it's just happened.
1: Yeah. It's crazy.
0: And they've moved out of there a long time ago. But it was that sort of thing. And he would sit there and say, my dad bought specifically there because he commuted to London every day. The development was sold on the basis. We're having a railway station here as well as Chelmsford.
1: What was the big hold-up then? Because obviously they've been building it for
0: years. I think probably finding the right site, acquiring the site, and then getting somebody to pay for it.
1: Yeah.
0: But I find it quite scary when you drive through that new Bewley development. If you sort of cut that, go across the Bendy Bridge and then cut your way across to where McDonald's is, the amount of development that's there and the amount that they can build there as well. They've only developed on the left hand side and they're not going to leave the right. You know that's going to get full of houses at some point. But
1: it's
0: the rest
1: good.
0: Of the rest of the infrastructure also needs to be upgraded to get the cars in and out.
1: 100%. Yeah, but you know, as estate agents, we're not against.
2: Not going to moan about more houses.
1: Yeah, that's it.
0: No, I think we're going to see an awful lot more. And you're seeing more development in the town centres as well, and offices being turned back into flats and more people actually physically living in that central area.
1: Yeah, that's it. But it's definitely, you know, it's you know, not really our job, but it's definitely something where the infrastructure needs to go with it. I think that's just in every town though, isn't it? You know, it's one of those where, you know, I know they're building, you know, they've got to build the schools with it, because obviously all the schools here are at, you know, they
0: capacity
1: the capacity as it is. So there's you know, it's one of those where everything's got sort
0: of. Well, we effectively lost one at some point many years ago, then we've gained the Bewley school, haven't we, which
1: hugely
0: is
1: sought
0: huge
1: after.
0: And that's all the way through, isn't it? So you can go in there at 5 and come out at 18, which is quite an interesting prospect, I think. And it's quite centrally served by everything. Chelmsford market good. What do you anticipate this year doing?
1: We'll just have to see. I think it all comes down to that man Donald Trump. So
2: yeah, it's very unpredictable, really, isn't it? It's a hard one to call because it is very reliant on that And everything going on.
0: I think some of it might also be to do with what happens come 10 o'clock tonight as well, because today is election day. We're not going to do politics on the show, and we're not going to talk about that. But if you haven't been out and voted, you've still got about an hour to go and do it. And there's various elections for different things going on across Essex today, particularly county council, even though it's being abolished, but they're still having an election for it for the next two or three years. And that, I think that could, the results tonight could shape the economy and central government, which hopefully might help to stimulate everyone selling something, which is what we need. Well, chaps, thank you very much indeed for coming in.
1: Thank you for having us. Also, thank you for supporting
0: the station. Hope you've enjoyed the process. If you're listening at the moment and you've missed anything, it is online in about 10 minutes or so on Mixcloud, or you can go to our Mixcloud tomorrow via citysound.radio and re-listen to the show. Share it on your Facebook and all of those sorts of things. But thank you very much. We're going to finish on an absolute cracking track, and I love this. I just love the lyrics in it. Thank you very much.
2: Thank you.
1: Thank you.
0: It's the Arctic Monkeys. Fluorescent Adolescent.

0: 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I've got some great songs for, let's face it, the best decade for music. They're just making everyone in such a better mood, aren't they? Or is that just me? I do like to mix it up a little bit. Maybe you have a request, maybe you just like to have a little chat, why not? Get in touch. I'll be here to keep you company every weekday afternoon with Jenna, 4 till 5, on the Naughty's Hour on City Sound. I'm still a bit sad that I haven't met Michael Bublé yet, given the fact that I've pretty much been in love with him since the 90s.
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2: I got a feeling. 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I've got some great songs for, let's face it, the best decade for music. 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Or is that just me? 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Why not? 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I'll be here to keep you company every weekday afternoon with Jenna, 4 till 5, on the Naughties Hour on City Sound. I'm still a bit sad that I haven't met Michael Bublé yet, given the fact that I've pretty much been in love with him since the 90s.

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